0: And this will bring up the catcher, Allie Dirkschneider. Dirkschneider on the year, a 250 batting average. As she will watch the first pitch sail in for a called strike. One gone here, top of the first inning. No score between the Cyclones and Raiders in tonight's softball contest. Fisher with the pitch, and this one a line drive right up the middle for a base hit. So Dirkschmeyer gets the single up the middle. And our first run aboard here in the first inning after the Dirkschmeyer single. So this will bring up the pitcher, Madeline Rayback. Runner at first base, one out. As Fisher's pitch is just able to catch the outside corner for a called strike. Rayback, the top batter for the Cyclones this season, a .476 batting average, 10 hits, 8 runs batted in, and has scored 4 runs as well. Currently facing an 0-1 count, as here's the pitch from Fisher. And that one just off the mark, evens the count up at 1 apiece. 1 ball and 1 strike currently to Rayback, the junior pitcher. Dirkschneider currently standing at first base after the single. And here's the pitch, and here's another slow grounder fielded by third. Throws it over, and there's going to be out number 2 on the Rayback ground out to third. Dirkschneider able to move over to second on the ground out, though, as this will now bring up Shaylin Marty, the third baseman. Marty on the year, a .217 batting average. Out of the four spot as she'll fan at that one for strike number 1. So a runner in scoring position for the Cyclones, as Marty will try to get an early run here for Highway 91. Fisher with the pitch, and that one's in there for a called strike. Marty finding herself in an 0-2 hole, as Fisher will look to deal away her first batter of the game, as the 0-2 pitch is on the way, and this one fouled down the first baseline. So we'll go back and start again. No balls, 2 strikes to Marty. Top of the first inning, 2 outs. Runner currently standing at second base for the Cyclones as they look to try to score early. Fisher's 0-2 pitch. Strike number 3, as that one's going to get past Marty for the third strike and the third out of the inning. No runs, 1 hit, no errors, and 1 left on base. We go to the bottom of the first with no score between Loganview Scribner-Snyder and Highway 91. 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
0: Bottom of the first inning, no score between Loganview Scribner-Snyder and Highway 91. Let's set the defense for the Cyclones. It'll be Rayback in the circle game pitching duties here tonight. Dirkschneider will be behind the plate at catcher. At first will be Bruin. Second baseman will be Danny Dirkschneider. At third base will be Marty. The shortstop will be Grace Hansen. And then the outfield from left to right will be Haas Strider. And center field will be Reese Bruin. And the right fielder will be Bailey Rios. Summers, Robley, and Fisher do up here for the Raiders as we take a look at Rayback's stats here. This will be her seventh game of the year. In six appearances, she has a 7.93 ERA. She's 0-2 on the season. In 15 innings pitched, she's given up 22 hits, 27 runs, only 17 of those earned, 15 walks, and 12 strikeouts. So it'll be Summers to lead things off here for Loganview Scribner-Snyder. As Rayback's first pitch is going to be popped up and out of play by Summers. Summers a .304 batting average this season. Seven hits and seven runs scored for the shortstop. Here's the pitch by Rayback on a slow roller fielded by the pitcher, thrown over to first for out number one. So one gone here, bottom of the first inning, no score between the Raiders and the Cyclones. One out. So this will bring up the sophomore, third baseman Caden Robley. Robley on the season a .308 batting average. As she'll watch the first pitch sail by for a called ball.
6: Robley takes ball one.
0: 1-0 the count to Robley. One away here, bottom of the first inning between the Cyclones and the Raiders. No score. As Rayback's pitch once again sails high and away, ball two. So a hitter's count here for the third baseman, Robley. Rayback sets and fires, and this one will be a liner right off the shortstop's glove. And Robley going to try stretch this one out for two, and she'll reach second base. As we'll give her the double on that one, as it was just off the tip of the shortstop's glove and went into left field, and Robley stretching out for a double. So runner in scoring position for the Raiders. Just one out here, bottom of the first. So this will bring up Mara Fisher, the pitcher, as she'll watch the first one just catch side corner for a called strike. Fisher on the season a .350 batting average. She's batted in three runs looking for her fourth, which would give Loganview Scribner-Snyder the lead as she watches pitch number two high and away for ball one. 1-1 the count against the senior hurler, Fisher. As Rayback will get that one by Fisher, she fans at that one for strike number two. So a huge pitch coming up here for Rayback if she can get the second out with her currently a runner standing at second base. One away here in the bottom of the first. No score between Loganview Scribner-Snyder and Highway 91. And good job there by Fisher. She's just able to fight that one off and fouls it away. Keeps the count at 1-2. Robley currently standing at second after the double. One out here, bottom of the first inning. 1-2 count to Fisher. As Rayback will fire this one in there, and this one will be popped up. Shallow left field, the shortstop backing up, and that one's just going to get past her. And that's going to move Robley to third base.
6: Runners at first and third.
0: So one of those bloopers that was too far in for the left fielder to get under it, and the shortstop was unable to make the catch, so we'll give Fisher the single. Two hits here on the inning for the Raiders, and they're going to have runners on the corners with the catcher, Rachel Purvis, to the plate. Purvis, .350 batting average on the year, leads the team in runs batted in with nine, looking to add to that total as Fisher will take second base standing, so both runners in scoring position for Loganview Scribner-Snyder. Bottom of the first, no score. Runners at second and third, one out. Purvis at the plate, currently facing a 1-0 count. As Rayback's pitch is high and away for ball two. Rayback takes a look over to the dugout to get the signal. And now she'll set and fire it in there. And this one's going to be popped up sky high and out of play behind us here, right behind the dugout. Or excuse me, the backstop. So two balls, one strike to the catcher, Purvis. One out here, bottom of the first inning. No score between Highway 91 and Logan View, Scribner-Snyder. Here's Rayback's pitch, and this one again popped up and behind us, out of play. So a couple of foul balls now has Rayback back in this duel. Two balls, two strikes. Rayback gets the signal she's ready, and she'll throw this one. Changeup just outside, full count now against the senior catcher, Purvis. Runners at second and third, one out, bottom of the first. Full count pitch on the way. Outside for ball number four, and Purvis will trot on down to first. Bases are juiced for the Raiders. As it'll be the left fielder, Jazz Schlecht, up to the plate. Looking to crack the scoring column here. Schlecht a .250 batting average this season. Excellent opportunity to give Logan View a lead as this won't be popped up in foul territory. And the third baseman's under it and makes the catch for a huge out. So Schleck just got a little too far under that ball. It was unable to go out of play, and the third baseman with a huge catch, two outs, with now the second baseman, Kinley Osborne, to the plate. And Osborne swings and misses for strike one. Oh, one the count to Osborne. Bases loaded, two outs, no score, bottom of the first inning. And that one just able to catch the outside corner for strike number two. Osborne a .105 batting average this season. Two hits, has batted in a run, so looking to add to that total here, but currently an 0-2 hole. And she'll swing and miss for strike three. A huge, huge inning for Rayback as she's able to get out of the jam. No runs, two hits, no errors, three left on base. As one inning of play is in the books, and it's no score between Highway 91 and Logan View Scribner-Snyder. And we'll take a quick break here on 107.9 The Bull.
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0: Rios, Dirk Schneider, and Bruin up to bat here for Highway 91. Top of the second inning, no score between the Cyclones and the Raiders of Logan View, Scribner-Snyder. And folks, if you want to check out more high school sports coverage here on 107.9 The Bull, you can always check out our podcast page on KTICradio.com. Our games are archived there, and the Stan Ortmeier Value is proud to support all area students while they practice, study, rehearse, compete, and most importantly, grow into our future. Stan Ortmeier and Wisner, Beamer, and West Point. As first pitch is a called ball against Rios. Second pitch from Fisher, also low and inside for ball number two. Rios on the year, a .200 batting average. She's got four hits, a run scored, and has batted in four runs. Currently facing a 2-0 count, leadoff batter, top of the second inning, and she'll rip this one down the third baseline, but just bounces foul.
6: Ball hit just foul.
0: As that was a good clean hit, but it just went over the third base in foul territory. So it'll be first strike against the right fielder, Rios. The junior steps back into the batter's box. 2-1 pitch on the way from Fisher. That one low and away for ball number three. Hitters count here for Rios. So Fisher will look to try to regroup here against the leadoff batter for the Cyclones. No score, top of the second. Fisher's pitch. Fans at that one is Rios, brings it to a full count.
6: Full count to Rios, 3-2.
0: Three balls, two strikes to Rios. Looking to give the Cyclones their second base runner here of the contest. Fisher's payoff pitch inside for ball number four. So it'll be Fisher's first walk of the game as Rios will quickly head on down first base after the leadoff walk.
6: After the walk, up for the Cyclones, for the 13, Danny.
0: This will bring up the second baseman, Danny Dirkschneider. .250 batting average on the season for Dirkschneider. She's going to square up for a bunt. She'll pop this one up, and a nice catch by Purvis. As she's able to hop out of her stance, the ump doing a good job again out of the way, and Purvis makes the catch for the out. So trying a little small ball there to advance the runner from first, but that goes against Highway 91 as Purvis is able to make the nice catch for the out. So one away here, top of the second, no score between the Raiders and the Cyclones.
6: Up for Highway 91, number 10, Reese
0: Bruin now will step into the batter's box for the first time here today. The senior batting .125 on the season. Runner at first, one out. Here's the pitch, and this one going to be lined into left field for a base hit. This one will quickly get thrown back in. Runner will advance to second, so a single from Bruin.
6: Base hit, runners on first and second.
0: Just her third hit of the season, but that puts, once again, a runner in scoring position for Highway 91. As now the shortstop, Grace Hansen, will step into the batter's box, and she'll swing and miss for strike number one. Runner at first and second. One out, top of the second inning. Hansen this season batting .167 as she'll foul this one off of home plate and out of play. So an 0-2 count against Hansen, so Fisher going to try to help herself out as there's ducks on the pond for the Cyclones. Runner at second and first. One away, top of the second. No score between Highway 91 and Loganview Scribner-Snyder. As Fisher's 0-2 pitch is low and away, good job by Purvis not letting that one get past her. Keeps the runners at their respective base path. So Grace Hansen facing a one ball, two strike pitch here from Fisher. That one high and away might have been a pitch out there as Fisher did have a pitch to play with. Purvis checking the runner at first but elects to throw it back to her pitcher. Evens count up at two balls, two strikes. One out here, top of the second, no score. as a slow roller to third, and that's going to get past the third baseman, and they're going to keep the runner at third. As that was a sharply hit grounder, and it got past the third baseman, not able to get the glove down in time. So we'll give an error to the third baseman on the fielding error, and now the Cyclones flipping the script on the Raiders. They got bases loaded with one out. The number nine hitter, Rebecca Hostrider, to the plate. First pitch low and away for a called ball.
6: At bat for the Cyclones, number 23, Rebecca Hostrider.
0: Hostrider, batting 056 on the season, looking for her second hit on this young campaign. And here's a grounder to short. Shortstop will field it. Tries to throw it over to second, but that one gets past the second baseman, so the runner is safe. So that will give Hostrider the RBI. As Rios is able to score from third. And we have our first run of the ball game and the second error against the Raiders. As this one's going to get past the catcher, and that's going to bring another run in. Now two runs for Highway 91. As the pitch got past Purvis, and that brought in a run. So now a 2-0 lead on two consecutive pitches, and that's going to bring head coach Danny Amon out to the circle to have a quick conversation with her pitcher. And we'll take a quick timeout here as well. 2-0 the lead here, top of the second inning with one out. 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
0: Air and a wild pitch has given Highway 91 their first two runs of the game as they lead Loganview Scribner Snyder 2-0. Top of the second inning, one out, runners at second and third, with the Cyclones back up to the top of their lineup with Rianne Bruin. Grounded out in her first attempt as the first pitch will go by for a called strike. Bruin grounded out to short in her first at-bat. Chance to add to the lead for Highway 91. And she'll hit a sharp grounder to second, fielded by the second baseman for the out, but the run does come in as Hansen scores, and now it's 3-0 the lead for
6: the
0: Cyclones of Highway 91. As Dirk Schneider will step back into the batter's box, singled in her last attempt. 3-0 the lead for Highway 91. Top of the second inning, two outs, runner at third. As Fisher's pitch is going to be popped up high in the air, and Fisher is able to make the catch for the third out of the inning, but not before Highway 91 strikes first with a trio of runs. We head to the bottom of the second with the Cyclones leading the Raiders 3-0.
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0: Three runs, one hit, two errors, and one left on base here in the top of the second has Highway 91 leading Loganview Scribner Snyder 3-0 as we head to the bottom half of the frame. Tyson Egler bringing tonight's coverage of high school softball here on 107.9 The Bowl. So a couple of errors costing Loganview Scribner Snyder there in that inning, which led to some runs as well as a wild pitch.
6: At the plate for the Lady Rudy, number one, Greta Meyer.
0: As this one will be fouled off of Greta Meyer's ankle, looks to be okay. Meyer, Wapkin, and Adams do up here for the Raiders, who look to try to cut into this deficit. As a called strike against the senior Meyer, currently finds herself in an 0-2 death hole. 176 batting average on the season for Greta Meyer. As Meyer and I'll call time here momentarily, and she'll step back into the batter's box. Currently facing an 0-2 count. As the pitch is outside for a called ball. Looked like Rayback tried to see if she could get Meyer to chase on that one. Good job by the senior, keeping the bat on her shoulder. One ball, two strikes. Leadoff batter here, bottom of the second, popped up. Shortstop's under it, and she'll make the catch for out number one. So this will bring up the designated player, Tinsley Wapkin. Wapkin on the year batting 211. As she'll keep the bat back as that one goes high and away for ball one. Rayback sets and fires. And that one just able to catch the inside corner for strike one. 1-1 to count against the sophomore Tinsley Wapkin. One out. Bottom of the second inning, 3-0 the lead in favor of the visiting Cyclones. Down high and away for ball number two. And as we mentioned, folks, if you enjoy tonight's coverage, you can be a game sponsor and part of the game. For more information, contact the KTIC office at 402-372-5423. We want you to be part of our KTIC Sports Broadcasting family, and our sales team is happy to help. 2-2 the count to Wapkin. One away here, bottom of the second. As Rayback looking to deal away the sophomore, but that one is low and inside, goes against the backstop. So full count against the designated player, Wapkin. Wapkin looking for her fifth hit of the season as that one will go up high for a called ball, so Wapkin will jog on down to first base after drawing the one-out walk. Number nine batter Aaliyah Adams will step into the batter's box.
6: At bat number two, Aaliyah Adams.
0: Adams, the first baseman, batting 421 this season as that one's up high for a called ball.
6: Adams takes ball one.
0: In 19 plate appearances, Adams has 8 hits, has batted in 5 runs, and has scored 4 runs as well. As she'll fan at that one for strike number one. Runner at first base after the one-out walk to Wapkin. 3-0 the advantage for Highway 91. Adams at the plate. And that one just able to paint the outside edge for strike number two. One ball, two strikes to Adams. Runner at first, one out. Bottom of the second. Rayback fires this one. It gets swing and a miss for strike number three. Adams unable to put the bat on the ball as that one went outside, and Rayback was able to get the first baseman a chase for her second K of the game. Back to the top of the lineup with Arian Summers. Summers grounded out to the pitcher in her first at bat. Runner at first, two outs. The shortstop Summers at the plate. As that one is inside for a called ball.
6: Two-oh
0: count currently against the shortstop Summers. Bottom of the second here from Scribner. It's Highway 91 leading Loganview Scribner Snyder 3-0, and it's a 3-0 count to Summers after that pitch went inside for ball number three. Rayback's 3-0 pitch outside, ball four. So a four-pitch walk for Rayback. Once again, the Raiders have runners aboard with a chance to try to cut into this deficit. As this will bring up Caden Robley to the plate, doubled to left in her last at bat, and she'll pop this one up in the air. Third baseman is under it in foul territory and will make the catch for the third out of the inning. No runs, no hits, no errors. Two left on base. We've played two here in Scribner, and it's Highway 91 leading Loganview Scribner Snyder 3-0.
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0: High school softball here on 107.9 The Bull. As always, got to thank some of our local sponsors that allow us to cover local high school sports here on The Bull. Some of those include Franciscan Healthcare of West Point, Wayne State College, Citizens State Bank, First Community Bank of Beamer, Homer, Bancroft, and Fremont, Red Star Fertilizer, Stock Camp Repair in Scribner, and many, many more. As always, thank you for your support of our coverage of local high school athletics. 3-0 the lead for Highway 91 here against Loganview Scribner Snyder. Still a warm night here in Scribner, as that'll be a called ball against Madeline Rayback. Pitcher leading things off here for the Cyclones. Rayback, Marty, and Rios due up for Highway 91. Fisher's pitch outside, ball number three, so a 3-0 count in favor of Rayback. She grounded out to third in the top of the first inning. As Fisher trying to battle back from this 3-0 count, and she'll get that one in there for a called strike. So pitcher against pitcher to lead off here, the top of the third inning. 3-0 the lead for the Cyclones. 3-1 to Rayback. And that one just able to catch the inside corner for strike number two. Full count to Rayback. So the junior pitcher will step back into the batter's box. Fisher's payoff pitch. Popped up sky high. Shallow left field, and the shortstop is under it for the out. One away. The third baseman, Shaylin Marty, steps back into the batter's box 0-1 today. Struck out looking in the top of the first inning. One away here, top of the third, and there's a called strike to Marty. So good job by Fisher. She started off the inning by throwing three consecutive balls and now has seemed to have dialed back in. As Allen is low and inside to even the count up at one apiece. Three nothing the lead for Highway 91. Top of the third, one away for the Cyclones. As Fisher's 1-1 pitch goes upstairs for a called ball. 2-1 the count to the third baseman, Marty.
6: 2-1 the count.
0: Highway 91 trying to end a two-game losing skid against Loganview Scribner-Snyder. The Raiders hold a 16-9 advantage against the Cyclones. As that one is low for ball number three. Highway 91 1-6 on the season, while Loganview Scribner-Snyder stands at 4-5, so still early stages of this year. Both teams trying to get some momentum. As that one is just able to catch the inside corner for a called strike. So once again, Fisher doing a nice job of battling back. As once again, she gets it to a full count. So Fisher's 3-2 pitch. Swing and a miss. Strike number three. As for the second time here today, she gets Marty for the K. That's now two strikeouts for Fisher. As now Bailey Rios, the right fielder, will step back into the batter's box. Walked and came around to score in the last inning. As she'll fan at that one for strike number one. So Fisher trying to put Highway 91 down in order for the first time here tonight. Each team with two hits. The Raiders with a pair of errors, and the Raiders have had their opportunities to score in the first two at-bats. They've left five base runners on base and unable to bring those in. Fisher sets and fires just a bit outside for a called ball. 1-2 the count to the right fielder, Rios. Fisher tried to see if she could get Rios to chase on that one, knowing she had a pitch to play with. She'll try again here. The 1-2 pitch from Fisher. Swing and a miss. Strike number three. Three up, three down for the Cyclones. No runs, no hits, no errors, no one left on base. We head to the bottom half of the third with Highway 91 leading Loganview Scribner-Snyder 3-0 as you listen to High School Softball on 107.9 The Bull.
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0: Fisher, Purvis, and Schleck do up here for the Raiders as they trail Highway 91 3-0, bottom of the third inning. Tyson Agler, glad to bring you tonight's coverage of high school softball. Always a joy to be out to cover the high school athletics, and something 107.9 takes a lot of pride in, the coverage of our local area communities. Rayback's pitch is outside for a called ball against Fisher. Fisher 1-for-1 today with a single, back all the way in the bottom of the first inning, currently facing a 2-0 count. As Rayback will have that one get away from her. Now 3-0 the count to the senior hurler, Mara Fisher. So we'll see if Fisher has the red light on this one, and she'll watch that one sail in low and inside for a called ball. So Fisher trots on down to first base after the leadoff walk. Fourth walk of the contest for Rayback so far has not hurt the pitcher, as she currently holds the shutout against the Raiders. And this one, a hot shot to left field. Rayback's going to trot on over to third base, and she'll stop, and Purvis is going to have a stand-up double, and the Raiders are threatening. Third hit of the ball game for Loganview Scribner Snyder, thanks to the Purvis double to left center field. So this will bring up the left fielder, Jazz Schleck. Schleck came up in the bottom of the first inning with the bases loaded and fouled out to third to end the threat. Runners at second and third, no outs. And Schleck chases that one low and inside for a called strike. So Rayback once again going to have to try to fight out of trouble. The Raiders had the bases loaded with one out in the bottom of the first, but Rayback was able to get out of it, and she's able to get a swing and a miss for strike number two against the left fielder Schleck. One ball, two strike to the left fielder Schleck. Runners at second and third, 1-2 pitch. Outside, evens count up at two apiece. No outs here, bottom of the third inning. The Raiders have had their opportunities, five base runners, but none of them scoring here in the first two innings of play, and a golden opportunity with a runner at second and third, no outs. And Schleck will swing and miss for a called strike number three, a huge K for Rayback.
6: At the plate, number 14, Kimmy Osborne.
0: So this will bring up the second baseman, Kinley Osborne, struck out in her first at bat. As Rayback's pitch fouled back by Osborne. Osborne just trying to put something in play to get into the scoring column for Loganview Scribner Snyder. One out, bottom of the third, 3-0 the lead for Highway 91, but the Raiders are threatening with a runner at second and third. The 0-1 pitch up high for a called ball.
6: One ball, one strike.
0: So again, Osborne just trying to put the ball in play. Rayback trying to keep the shutout alive. Here's the 1-1 pitch. That one once again fouled back. 1-2 the count against Osborne.
6: One and two.
0: So a huge pitch coming up here for the Cyclones. Fisher started off the inning with a four-pitch walk, and then Purvis followed it up with a double to left center field. That's how the runners have gone to second and third, but they have not moved far from there, as this one will be fouled off of the catcher's mask, and time will be called as Allie Dirksnyder had the ball go off of the bat of Osborne and then went off of the helmet of Dirksnyder, and Coach Mockmuller will go and check on his catcher. As well as the athletic trainer here for Logan View, Scribner Snyder. And weather-wise, it has

0: As it has cooled down here immensely since the start of this game. The start of it was 89 degrees. We've dropped dropped 3 degrees. We're to 86 here in Scribner. And like we said, kind of the start of the game in the shade, it definitely made a difference. And sun's slowly going down. The lights are out and still pretty warm, but I would say definitely bearable and playable for both of these teams as... Still taking a look at Dirt Snyder, just has the helmet off, I think just trying to collect herself, and looks to be fine, and the ump is of course going to give her the time she needs to make sure that all is good, and looks like she's back and ready to go. Nice round of applause here from both fan bases, as I said, a foul tip went off the mass of Dirk Snyder, and that's the risky play, playing behind the plate. And just a couple practice pitches for Rayback. One out here, bottom of the third inning. 3-0 the lead for Highway 91. Runners at second and third for the Raiders. With Osborne at the plate. 1-2. To the second baseman, Kinley Osborne. Osborne steps back into the batter's box. We're ready to go. Here's the pitch. And this one, a grounder towards third. It'll get past the third baseman and the shortstop. Purvis will advance to third, and that will bring in Fisher. So our first run for Loganview Scribner Snyder. As that was kind of a bouncing grounder that was right between the third baseman and shortstop, and it got between both of them. We'll give Osborne the signal on that one, so an RBI signal for Osborne as Fisher comes in to score, and the runner advancing to third, so runners on the corners, one out, and a hit and run there for Loganview Scribner Snyder's Adams will foul this one off, so Osborne will trot on back to first. Greta Meyer to the plate. And Meyer swings and misses at that one, but it gets past the catcher, and that's going to bring Purvis in to score. And Osborne hustling all the way to third. So a fortunate bounce here for the Raiders as, like I said, Meyer tried to maybe lay the bunt down and the ball got away from the catcher, Dirk Snyder, and that brought Purvis in, and then Osborne was able to go all the way from first to third, so a chance to tie this game with one swing of the bat. But Meyer fans at that one for strike number three, a huge K for Rayback. Her fourth of the contest. This will bring up the designated player, Tinsley Wapkin, walked in her first attempt. And that one just able to catch the outside corner for strike number one. Two outs, bottom of the third inning, Raiders are on the scoreboard thanks to the RBI single by Kinley Osborne and Purvis scoring on the wild pitch. Runner at third as that one gets past Dirk Snyder, but the player Osborne at third deciding to stay there as it did not get far enough away from the catcher Dirk Snyder. 1-1 to Tinsley Wapkin. Pitch from Rayback, and this one hit in towards left field. Left fielder chasing under it, and she will have that one just get past her. Wapkin hustles to second for the double, and we got a tied ball game as Osborne scores on the RBI double to left.
1: That's the plate for the Lady Raiders, number two, Leah Adams.
0: Wapkin gave it a ride to left field, and The left fielder for the Cyclones was unable to get under it.

0: And that brought in Osborne from third. And just like that, it is a 3-3 ball game. This will bring up the number 9 batter, Aaliyah Adams. Struck out in her first attempt as she'll foul that one back and out of play.
1: Foul ball, 1-1 count.
0: Raiders with their 5th hit of the ball game have tied it up as there's a called strike on the swing and miss by Adams. 1-2 the count to the first baseman, Aaliyah Adams. 3-3 now the score after a 3-run inning as she'll pop this one up. And the second baseman runs and makes a diving catch. Great play there by the Cyclone second baseman, Danny Dirksnyder, as she's able to bring this inning to an end, but not before the Raiders plate 3. We head to the top of the 4th with Loganview Scribner Snyder and Highway 91 all knotted up on 3 at 3 as you listen to high school softball on 107.9 The Bull.
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0: 3 innings are in the books here from Scribner, and we're knotted up at 3 apiece between Loganview Scribner Snyder and Highway 91 in tonight's softball contest between the Cyclones and the Raiders. And if you're a big high school sports fan like us here at KTIC Radio, you can check out all your high school sports coverage at KTICradio.com, which includes our sports podcast page where you can find archives of games as well as our sports blogs. And again, always got to give a shout out to our local sponsors that allow us this excellent opportunity to come out and cover high school athletics. So we're ready to go here. Top of the 4th as this one will be fouled out of play by number 13, Danny Dirksnyder, who will start things off here for Highway 91. The team made up of Howes Dodge, Clarkson, and Lee softball players. Currently an 0-1 count to Dirksnyder as she'll fan at that one for a called strike as it went inside. Danny Dirksnyder, Reese Bruin, and Grace Hansen do up here for the Cyclones on this top of the 4th inning. Dirksnyder currently facing a 0-2 count and outside for a called ball. Fisher still in the circle for Loganview Scribner Snyder. We'll get you an update on her pitching stats here for through 3 as a slow roller to first fielded by the first baseman, and she will tag out Dirksnyder on the base paths for out number 1.
1: Time to tag out, 1 out.
0: As this will bring up the first baseman, Reese Bruin.
1: At the plate, number 10, Reese Bruin.
0: Bruin singled to left and scored in her first at bat. As here's the pitch by Fisher, and that one fouled back and out of play. Fisher first three innings of work, she's given up three runs on two hits, has struck out three, and has walked one. Already has one away here in the top of the fourth as that one bounces in for a called ball to even the count up at one apiece. One out here, top of the fourth. We are all tied at three. Both teams doing all their damage in one inning of play. It was the top of the second where Highway 91 scored their three runs as that one will be foul tipped into the glove of Purvis for strike number two. But Loganview Scribner-Snyder is able to answer with three runs of their own in the bottom half of the third. That's how we've gotten to this 3-3 mark. Top of the fourth, one out. Swing and a miss for strike number three. Big strikeout there for Fisher. That's her fourth of the ball game. The shortstop, Grace Hansen, coming up to the plate. Reached safely on an error and scored in that second inning that we just talked about. As that one's outside, just able to catch the outside corner for strike number one. Fisher looking for her second consecutive inning of three up, three down against the Cyclones. And that one's popped up in a high center field. The center fielder for Loganview, Scribner-Snyder's under it. And Meyer makes the catch for out number three. No runs, no hits, no errors, no one left on base as the Cyclones go down in order. We head to the bottom half of the fourth. All tied up at three between Loganview, Scribner-Snyder and Highway 91.
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0: Bottom of the fourth here from Scribner. It's Loganview, Scribner-Snyder, and Highway 91 on the softball diamond. Here tonight, Tyson Egler bringing tonight's coverage of high school softball on 107.9 The Bull. Arian Summers, Caden Robley, and Mara Fisher due up here for the Raiders as Summers will pop this one up into shallow shortstop second base, and the second baseman shortstop go colliding but able to hold on for the catch. Was the second baseman Danny Dirkschneider, who just made a fantastic play last inning to get out of a jam, and Dirkschneider and the shortstop go colliding as both of them chased for the ball. It was just over the head of the pitcher, probably just outside of the pitcher's circle, and Dirkschneider made the catch and a little slow to get up as Dirkschneider is, like I mentioned, colliding with Grace Hansen. But she is up on her feet. Maya just had the wind knocked out of her, and she'll take a quick minute just to kind of regroup and get ready to go here. As one away here, bottom of the fourth, 3-3, the score here between Loganview, Scribner-Snyder and Highway 91. And as we mentioned, folks, cannot give you tonight's broadcast without some of our local sponsors. Some of those including H&R Block. You can find them in West Point and Tecama. They also include Sherry Erickson, Farm Bureau Financial Services, Charter West Bank, and Pizza Hut of West Point, as well as Northeast Eye Care. And we appreciate their support that they've given us all sports season, as it's going to be an exciting year on the high school playing field, whether that's the hardwood, the diamond, the gridiron, the track, you name it. It's going to be a great year for high school sports here in the local communities, as this one, a hot shot up the middle for a base hit, as Robley, with her second hit of the game, goes along with her double from the first. Now a single up the middle, as Rayback giving up her sixth hit so far. And taking a look at Rayback's stats in the first three innings, she's given up three runs on five hits, has struck out four and walked four. So Fisher back up as Robley will take off, and she will steal second. And that'll put a runner in scoring position for the Raiders. Fisher did get called for the strike on that pitch. But once again, a runner in scoring position. 0-1 the count, one away here, bottom of the fourth, as Fisher waves at that one for strike number two. Fisher 1-for-1 today. Singled in her first at bat, walked and came around to score in her last attempt. As Fisher able to fight that one off and just able to get a piece of it to foul it away. Keeps the count still at no balls, two strikes to the senior hurler, Mara Fisher. Robley currently standing at second base after the one-out single and stolen base. Chance to give Loganview Scribner-Snyder their first lead of the game, as Fisher pops this one up in the shallow right field, and it is fair. Just able to stay fair. They're going to wave Robley in home, and Robley will score on the RBI double by Fisher, and the Raiders are ahead thanks to Fisher's RBI double to right. So a common saying when you got a runner on second place or second base, coaches and fans love to yell for the batter is to switch places with them, and that's what the Raiders did thanks to Fisher's RBI double. And that will draw a quick mound visit from Drew Mockmuller. So we'll take a quick 10-second break here on 107.9 The Bowl, as the Raiders lead the Cyclones 4-3 in the bottom of the fourth.
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0: Fisher's RBI double to right field has the Raiders ahead of the Cyclones 4-3. Bottom of the fourth inning, one away here. As a quick timeout on or for the Cyclones, and timeouts are brought to you by Family Dental Center of West Point and Oakland. This will bring Purvis to the plate. 1-for-1 today, doubled and came around to score in her last at bat. Fisher, currently standing at second base after her RBI double, has gave the Raiders a 4-3 edge here in the bottom of the fourth. One away here, as Purvis will watch this one inside for a called ball. 2-0 the count to the catcher, Rachel Purvis. Looking to add to their lead are the Raiders, as that one now outside for a called ball. 3-0 the count to Purvis. Conventional wisdom says Purvis will have the red light here on this pitch. And no, she's going to take a hack at that one and send this deep to left field. It's over the fence and gone. Conventional wisdom out the window as the Raiders take the lead with a two-run dinger from Rachel Purvis. Sends it over the left field fence. And it's now a 6-3 advantage for Loganview Scribner-Snyder after the two-run home run from Rachel Purvis. So 6-3 advantage for Loganview Scribner-Snyder, and that's going to draw another circle visit for Highway 91, and it looks like we'll have a new pitcher, so we'll take a quick break here. Fisher's RBI double and Purvis's two-run home run has Loganview Scribner-Snyder ahead of Highway 91, 6-3, as we're in the bottom of the fourth inning on 107.9 The Bull.
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0: Rayback's night is done here in the circle as new pitcher in for Highway 91. A trio of runs has Loganview Scribner-Snyder ahead of the Cyclones, 6-3. Bottom of the fourth inning, one out. So Robley got things going with a single to start off the inning, and Fisher's RBI double just in fair territory down the right field line, as this one will be popped up in a shallow right field, and that one is going to drop fair. As Shaylin Marty keeps the rally going there with a single. Oh, this will bring up Kinley Osborne. An RBI single and scored in her last attempt. As Jazz Schleck with the single to right. And a hit and run here as that one will just go foul for Osborne. Osborne 1-for-2 today, as we mentioned, a RBI single and scored in her last at bat. Schleck currently at first base after the single. Now she's going to take off, and she will steal second base. So the Raiders will once again have a runner in scoring position looking to add to their three-run lead. And Osborne will pop this one up, fielded by the second baseman, and she'll throw it over. And just able to get Osborne on the ground out to second. That does advance the runner to third. As now will be Greta Meyer, who's looking for her first hit of the game, 0-for-2. A pop out and a strikeout so far here tonight. Runner at third base, two outs as Meyer will hit this one up the middle for a base hit, and that'll bring in a run. As Greta Meyer's RBI single up the middle extends Loganview Scribner-Snyder's lead to 7-3.
1: Two outs, Raiders up 7-3.
0: As as a swing and a miss there by Tinsley Wapkin for strike number one.
1: Strike one to Meyer.
0: That one also in there for a called strike against Wapkin. One for one today, an RBI double in the previous inning. Runner at first, two outs for the Raiders, who put four more runs up on the board. They've now scored seven unanswered as they currently lead Highway 91 7-3. And Wapkin grounder to the pitcher, and they'll throw it over to first for the out. Four runs on four hits, no errors, and one left on base. We're through four innings of play with Logan View Scribner Snyder leading Highway 91 7-4 as you're listening to high school softball on 107.9 The Bull.
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0: Austin Ryder, Reese Bruin, and Aaliyah Dirk Snyder due up here for Highway 91. They'll try to rally, currently in a four-run deficit here in the top of the fifth inning. The Cyclones got things going in the top of the second, scoring three runs to take a 3-0 lead over Loganview Scribner Snyder. But the Raiders have responded with seven unanswered runs to take a 7-3 advantage into the top of the fifth. Austin Ryder reached base safely on a fielder's choice and brought in a run. Currently facing an 0-2 count, as she'll have a sharp grounder foul and out of play down the third base line. So Madeline Rayback's night has come to an end, at least for now, in the circle. In three and a third innings work, she gave up six runs on eight hits, struck out four, and walked four as Austin Ryder fouls that one now down the first baseline. Keeps the count at 0-2. As Hosta Ryder will step back into the batter's box. Fisher's 0-2 pitch on the way. Outside for a called ball. Fisher steps back up, 0-2 pitch. Swing and misses on that one as Hosta Ryder will go down swinging with the K. Fifth strikeout of the day for Fisher.
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0: Back to the top of the lineup with Breanne Bruin. Bruin 0-2 today, did bring in a run in her last at bat. As this one will be a grounder to the pitcher, and Fisher will throw Bruin out at first. Two away, top of the fifth. As the catcher, Allie Dirk Snyder back up. One for two today. Popped out in her last at bat. Two outs here, top of the fifth inning. 7-3, the lead for Loganview. Scribner Snyder looking for their third consecutive victory against Highway 91. Dirk Snyder steps back into the batter's box. And that one low and away for a called ball. 1-1 the count to the catcher. Two outs, top of the fifth inning. Raiders leading by four over the Cyclones. As Dirk Snyder offered at that one and fouled it away, so it will be two strikes against Dirk Snyder.
1: 1-2 to Dirk Snyder.
0: So the senior catcher step into the batter's box. 1-2 the count. Two outs, top of the fifth. Fisher looking for her third consecutive inning without giving up a base runner to the Cyclones as Dirk Snyder fouls this one back and away.
1: Foul ball, they're 1-2.
0: So Dirk Snyder keeps the inning alive with that foul. As we'll step back and do it all again. One ball, two strikes to Dirk Snyder. Here's Fisher's delivery and gets Dirk Snyder to chase outside for strike number three. A pair of K's in that inning for Fisher as we head to the bottom half of the frame with Loganview Scribner Snyder leading Highway 91 7-3. 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
0: Bottom of the fifth here from Scribner. It's Loganview Scribner Snyder leading Highway 91 7-3.
1: Number two, Lee Adams.
0: Adam Summers and Robley do up here for the Raiders here in this fifth inning of play as the Loganview Scribner Snyder Raiders looking to collect the victory here tonight, just two innings away defensively, barring four runs here in the next couple of frames for the Raiders. First pitch called strike against Adams as that one is outside for a called ball.
1: Ball two.
0: Adams 0 for 2 today. Popped out to third and struck out so far here in the contest. 1-1 count. That one outside for a called ball. Brings the count to two balls and one strike to the first baseman, Aaliyah Adams. Lined up and pitch, and this one popped up in the air as the pitcher trying to run over and make the play, but unable to. As some nice speed shown there by Brianne Bruin trying to hustle over to make the catch, and just off the tip of her glove. Bruin into the game as she relieves Rayback. We'll get you Bruin's pitching stats as she's able to get the swing and miss K as Adams goes down swinging for the strikeout, her second of the game. one down here in the bottom of the fifth.
1: At the plate, number five, Aiden Summers, run out.
0: So Bruin with just her second appearance here of the season, as this one will be popped up and foul down the right field line by Summers.
1: Pop foul, strike one.
0: Bruin has not allowed a run here this season in the circle coming into the game, but obviously gave up the RBI single last inning, as that pitch is a ball. Brings the count to 1-1 to Summers, who is 0-2 today. Summers popped out to second in the last inning to lead things off, as just able to catch the outside corner is Bruin. Brings the count to 1-2. One away here, bottom of the fifth. Raiders leading the Cyclones by 4. And Summers will foul this one up and out of play.
1: Foul ball, 1-2 count.
0: Raiders with a 7-3 lead. They also lead the offensive category, 10 hits for Loganview Scribner-Snyder compared to 2 for Highway 91. 2 errors against the Raiders, none for Highway 91. The Cyclones have left 2 players on base, while Loganview Scribner-Snyder has left 7 runners on the base paths. Called ball against Summers. Brings it to 2-2. There's Bruin's pitch, and this one popped up high into the air. Bruin is under it, and she'll make the catch from the pitcher's circle for out number 2. So Bruin potentially trying to sit the Raiders down in order for the first time here tonight. Loganview Scribner-Snyder will bring up the third baseman, Caden Robley, as Robley will pop this one up towards the second baseman, and she'll make the catch for out number 3. 3 up, 3 down in the inning for the Cyclones. We head to the sixth with Loganview Scribner-Snyder leading Highway 91 7-3. 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
0: Five innings are in the books here as we get ready for the top of the sixth between the Cyclones and the Raiders. High school softball action here on 107.9 The Bull. As it will be Madeline Rayback to start things off here in the top of the sixth for the Cyclones, who will look to try to rally, and she'll start it off with a single up the middle for a base hit. Highway 91 with their first hit of the game since the top of the second when they scored their 3 runs in the contest. So Rayback will start the rally with a leadoff single. First pitch inside and low for a called ball against Shaylin Marty. Marty 0-2 today with a pair of strikeouts. So Fisher with just her third hit allowed in this contest. As the Cyclones with their number 3, 4, and 5 batters do up here in this inning. Trailing by 4. Runner at first base after the leadoff single by Rayback. And that one is in there for a called strike. 1-2 the count to Shaylin Marty as Fisher looking for her 7th strikeout. And the Red Star strike zone, which is brought to you by Red Star Fertilizer, purpose-driven, brand-proven. As the 1-2 pitch on the way, outside for a called ball, evens the count up at 2 apiece. Seven-3, the advantage for the home Raiders. They've scored 7 unanswered runs after falling behind 3-0 after the second inning. As this one will be hit back to the pitcher, throws it over to first, and able to collect that is the shortstop for the out. As Summers doing a good job running to her left, and Fisher threw it kind of back across the body of Summers, but she was able to corral it and record the out as Rayback unable to reach second base before the out is called, so one away. As there's a called ball to Bailey Rios. Rios' walk to start the second inning started the rally for the Cyclones that led to their 3 runs. We're going to try to start another rally for Highway 91 as here's a pickoff attempt down towards first, but Marty is able to slide back safely. Rios is 0-1 today as she'll wave at that one for a called strike. Struck out in her last at bat. As we mentioned in the second inning, walked and came around to score for the first run of the game for the Cyclones. As Fisher's pitch is going to be a liner to second out, and they're going to try to double her up the runner at first, but able to slide back safely as Marty. Nice shot there by Osborne, catching the line out and then trying to double off Marty, but just able to beat the throw was Shaylin Marty. So 2 away after the line out. As Danny Dirk Snyder back up, 0-2 today as she'll foul this one. Dirk Snyder grounding out to first back in the top of the 4th inning. As she'll foul this one away, down 0-2 in the count.
1: Foul tip, 0-2 in the count.
0: Top of the 6th inning, 7-3 the lead for Loganview Scribner Snyder. 2 outs, runner at first, 0-2 the count to Danny Dirk Snyder. As Fisher's pitch swings and misses for strike number 3. No runs, 1 hit, no errors, 1 left on base as we head to the bottom half of the 6th inning with Loganview Scribner Snyder leading Highway 91 7-3.
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1: Part of the Raider lineup up to start the bottom of the sixth as Loganview Scribner-Snyder looking to add to their 7-3 lead over Highway 91. As Fisher will hit a grounder to short, fielded, and thrown over to first for the out. So one away to start this bottom of six. As now Rachel Purvis will step into the batter's box. Purvis, 2-for-2 today. A double and a two-run home run in her last at-bat, as she has a pair of runs batted in and a pair of runs scored here tonight for the Raiders. As here's the pitch by Bruin, is just able to catch the outside corner for a called strike. Evens count up at one apiece. One away here in the bottom of the sixth, and Purvis with a hot shot down third for the single. And Purvis keeps her hot night going at the plate, 3-for-3 with that single, as that one went through the legs of the third baseman, but nothing you can do there. That's why they call it the hot corner for a reason, as Purvis looks like she might end up a triple short of the cycle, but an impressive night from the dish for Rachel Purvis. As now Jazz Schleck steps back into the batter's box, 1-for-3 today, singled and came around to score in her last at bat. Runner at first, one out, bottom of the sixth, as that one's up high for a called ball. Bruin with the pitch, and this one going to be a soft liner to first base, and the first baseman's able to double up Purvis as that line drive was taking her to the bag, and she caught it and then stepped right on the bag that was beneath her foot for the double play. So no runs, one hit, no runners left on base. We go top of the seventh with the Raiders looking to close out the Cyclones, leading Highway 91 7-3 as you listen to high school softball on 107.9 The Bull.
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1: Last attempt for the Cyclones, trying to rally from a four-run deficit as they trail Loganview Scribner-Snyder by a tally of 7-3, top of the seventh. Reese Bruin, Grace Hansen, and Rebecca Hostrider due up for the Cyclones. Fisher looking for her fifth win in the circle this season. She's three outs away here against Highway 91. First pitch of the inning is going to be a sharp grounder to short, fielded, thrown over to first for out number one. Nice job there by the shortstop Arian Summers as she's able to field the sharp grounder with the backhand and threw it over to first in plenty of time for out number one to start this seventh inning of play. 7-3 advantage Raiders. Hansen back up 0-for-2 today. Scored a run in her first at bat. Flew out in her last time up. Fisher's first pitch called strike against Hansen. One away here, top of the seventh. Fisher's 0-1 pitch on the way. Now and up high for a called ball. Evens it up at one apiece.
7: 1-1 to count.
1: Make sure you stay tuned to our post-game show here as we'll go through the players of the game as well as the Sportsmanship Award and Pizza Hut moment of the game. As that one is low, brings the count to 2-1 for Hansen. The Cyclone shortstop steps back into the batter's box. 2-1 pitch on the way. As that one is in there for a called strike. Two balls, two strikes to Grace Hansen. Fisher steps back in the circle. Here's the lineup in the pitch. Swing and miss for strike number three. Gives Fisher her eighth K of the day. As she's been lighting up the Red Star Strike Zone, and the Strike Zone brought to you by Red Star Fertilizer, purpose-driven and brand-proven. Two-way here, top of the seventh, down to the last batter, or last batter for the Cyclones, and there's a fan there by Rebecca Hostrider. Hostrider 0-for-2 today. Did bat in a run in her first at bat. And that one just a bit outside. 1-1 the count to Hostrider. 7-3 the lead for Loganview Scribner Snyder. 1-1 the count to Hostrider. Two outs, top of the seventh. Cyclones down to their final out. And that one jumped once again outside. Fisher trying to see if she can get Hostrider to chase, but Hostrider doing a good job of not going outside with that potential junk pitch there. Two balls, one strike. The pitch, and that one's going to be low. 3-1 the count. So a definite hitter's count for the number nine batter, Rebecca Hostrider. Top the lineup due up if Hostrider can reach base safely. Two outs. Top of the seventh, the 3-1 pitch from Fisher, and that one outside, called ball. Only the second walk of the ball game for Fisher, but that keeps the rally alive for the visiting Cyclones as Reese Bruin back up. Bruin 0-for-3 today, does have an RBI to her name, as another ball there as five of these last six pitches for Fisher have been called balls. Runner first base, two outs, top of the seventh. Raiders leading the Cyclones 7-3. As that one is up high for a called ball, now 2-0 the count for Bruin, who's looking to try to reach base safely for the first time here tonight. And trying to keep the rally alive for the Cyclones. Here's the 2-0 pitch, and Bruin will hit this one into shallow right field, and it'll drop right in front of the right fielder. Runner will advance to second, and there's the single by Bruin. Keeps the inning alive and the game.
7: Single by Bruin, but runners on first and second, two
1: outs. As this will bring up the number two hitter, the catcher, Allie Dirksnyder. Dirk Snyder 1-for-3 today with a single. Fisher's pitch, swing and a miss for strike three, and they're going to try a pickoff attempt, but just able to slide back safely was Bruin. The throw was a little bit high. If it might have been on the mark, would have been a much closer play, but Bruin does beat the tag. So 0-1 count to Dirk Snyder. And there's a called ball, 1-1 count. Tying run on deck for the Cyclones. Runners at first and second, two outs, top of the seventh. Highway 91 trailing by four as this one will be fouled back and away by the catcher, Allie Dirk Snyder.
7: 1-2 to count.
1: Dirk Snyder steps back into the batter's box. Cyclones down to their final strike. Fisher's pitch. That one low and inside for a called ball. So the Cyclones making things interesting here tonight. Trying to keep the rally going. Runners at first and second. Down to their final strike, top of the seventh. Two outs. Fisher's pitch, and this one a slow grounder, and that one will just stay foul as it rode the first base line, and a fortunate play there for Highway 91, as if that one would have rolled fair, it would have been an easy out for the Loganview Scribner-Snyder first baseman. Keeps the count at two balls, two strikes. Two outs, top of the seventh. Cyclones trying to stay alive. Here's a pitch. And that one's low for a called ball, full count. So the runners will take off here on this pitch. Big thing is just making sure you don't leave early. Three balls, two strikes to Dirk Snyder. Two outs here, top of the seventh. The payoff pitch. And this one, a high fly ball in the left field. The left fielder trying to reach under it. And that one will just hit foul. Schleck was trying to chase that one down and tried the diving catch, but it was just out of her reach. So we'll come back and do it all over again. 7-3 Raiders lead the Cyclones. Highway 91 down to their final strike. Three balls, two strikes to Dirk Snyder. Runners at first and second. As Fisher will ready herself. The payoff pitch. Outside strike number three. And Fisher gets the K and the victory for Loganview Scribner-Snyder as the Raiders defeat Highway 91 by a count of 7-3. We'll take a quick break here on 107.9 The Bull. And we'll recap tonight's softball game. But it's Loganview Scribner-Snyder besting the Cyclone 7-3.
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0: is easier, you can call 402-260-5240. And as we take a look at the line score here in this one, it was 7 runs for Loganview Scribner-Snyder on 11 hits, 2 errors, and they left 8 runners on base. For Highway 91, 3 runs on 4 hits, no errors, and 3 left on base. Individual stats will start off with the Cyclones, who dropped to 1-7 on the year. Reese Bruin went 1-for-4 with a run batted in. Allie Dirksnyder went 1-for-3. Madeline Rayback was 1-for-3. Shaylin Marty was 0-for-3. Bailey Rios was 0-for-2 with a run scored. Danny Dirksnyder went 0-for-3. Reese Bruin went 1-for-3 with a run scored. Grace Hansen went 0-for-3 with a run scored. And Rebecca Haasrider went 0-for-3 and batted in a run. Madeline Rayback gets the loss in the circle in 3 1/3 innings work. She gave up 6 runs on 8 hits, struck out 4, and walked 4. Reese Bruin pitched the final 2 2/3 innings work, giving up 1 run on 3 hits, struck out 1, and walked 0. And for Loganview Scribner-Snyder, who improves to 5-5 on the year, it was Mara Fisher getting the victory. In 7 innings of work, she gave up 3 runs on 4 hits, struck out 9, and walked 2. Arian Summers went 0-for-4. Caden Robley went 2-for-4 with a double and a run scored. Fisher went 1-for-3 with a single, a double, 2 runs scored, and batted in a run. Rachel Purvis went a perfect 3-for-3 with a double, a home run, a single, 2 runs batted in, and 2 runs scored. Jazz Schlecht went 1-for-4 with a single and a run scored. Kinley Osborne was 1-for-3 with a single, a RBI, and a run scored. Greta Meyer went 1-for-3 with an RBI single. Tinley Wapkin went 1-for-2 with an RBI double. And Aaliyah Adams went 0-for-3. So we'll get you ready. Our Player of the Game brought to you by H&R Block in West Point, Tecoma, after this quick break.
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0: Player of the game first for Highway 91. We're going to go with Reese Bruin. Bruin went 1-for-3 at the plate with a single and a run scored and came in relief and the final 2 2/3 inning, giving up just 1 run on 3 hits and striking out 1. So congratulations to Reese Bruin, who picks up our player of the game for Highway 91. And for Loganview Scribner-Snyder, quite a few names stand out, but I think we got to go Rachel Purvis, who went 3-for-3, was a triple short of the cycle. She had a double, a 2-run home run, and a single. So she collected 2 runs scored and batted in 2 runs as well. So your players of the game for Highway 91, it goes to Reese Bruin. And for Loganview Scribner-Snyder, it's Rachel Purvis. 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
0: 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Put the power of the eagle to work for you at Charter West. Sportsmanship of the game, I think we're going to have to go with just the overall fun and great atmosphere here tonight between these two local rivals. As you know, you get these games and these teams know each other very well, and you know, good, clean game, some good sportsmanship, both fan bases getting along well, so that's always great to see. So Charter West sportsmanship of the game goes to both squads for just a greatly played softball game here tonight. Pizza Hut moment of the game coming up after this quick commercial break.
4: after the game. It's pizza

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1: 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Moment of the game. I think we're going to have to give the clean sweep to Rachel Purvis. Purvis's two-run home run put this one out of reach in the bottom of the fourth inning. It was a one-run lead for Loganview Scribner-Snyder, and Purvis put it out of reach with a two-run jack to left field, and that sealed the victory for Loganview Scribner-Snyder, their third consecutive victory over Highway 91. And all of tonight's stats are brought to you by Sherry Erickson at Farm Bureau Financial Services. Our upcoming broadcast tomorrow night, back on the gridiron as Takema Herman will host Wisner Pilger on the gridiron, as you can check out that game on 107.9 The Bull. Joel Janacek, of course, will have your coverage of tomorrow night's football contest. And the next softball game will be on Monday as GACC will travel to take on Wisner Pilger Pender. And again, that one will be here on 107.9 The Bull. And both these teams will be back in action on Tuesday. Loganview Scribner-Snyder will welcome Takema Herman to Scribner, while Highway 91 will take on Ponca Tuesday at 6:30. And your upcoming broadcast preview brought to you by Northeast Eye Care. We thank you for joining us here on 107.9's broadcast of high school softball. 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And we thank you for joining us on tonight's coverage as it's Loganview Scribner-Snyder defeating Highway 91. For 107.9 The Bull, this is Tyson Agler signing out. Thank you guys and have a great night.
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2: News out of college football. An injunction has been granted by Judge William Jordan, paving the way for NCAA and SEC eligibility for more than 40 athletes. This is according to ESPN. That group does include potential LSU transfers Daquan Wright and Xavien Harris, setting up a significant decision for LSU whether or not to put them on the roster, which is due tomorrow. Earlier today, the SEC filed a lawsuit in the state of Alabama against LSU and Lane Kiffin, trying to stop them from what they call a deliberate and coordinated campaign to recruit professional athletes to play football for LSU. Right now in college football, 25th-ranked Missouri is crushing Arkansas Pine Bluff 30-0 with about 5 minutes to go in the first half. In baseball, the Cubs lead the Brewers 2-1, bottom of the eighth inning about to start in Chicago.
3: Lows of a low around 73 tonight under clear skies, southerly winds 8 to 15 miles per hour. Daytime highs approaching 92 tomorrow, mainly clear skies. Lows dip down to about 70 tomorrow night, mainly clear skies. Dry with temperatures a bit above average Saturday and Sunday, and highs in the upper 80s. I'm weatherology meteorologist Laura Lockwood on West Point's 107.9 The Bull.

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1: 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They pitched two songs of Dennis's that year to me. And Buddy Cannon, my producer, he kept Double Wide, and he let the other song go away and let somebody else cut it. And like I said, man, I wanted that song so bad after it came out on radio and I heard it. And 2 years later, going down the road, I told my wife, it came on the radio. I said, well, we should have got that song. She said, you did. I said, what do you mean? She said, well, that song was on the CD they pitched you with Queen of My Double Wide Trailer, and Buddy let it go. And it was John Deere Green.
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3: News out of college football. An injunction has been granted by Judge William Jordan, paving the way for NCAA and SEC eligibility for more than 40 athletes. That group includes potential LSU transfers Daquan Wright and Xavier Harris, setting up a significant decision for LSU whether or not to put them on the roster, which is due tomorrow. In college football right now, UMass with a massive upset over Rutgers. They were 29.5-point underdogs at kickoff. They went 0-12 in 2025, and they just defeated Rutgers 37-21. It was UMass's first win against a current power conference school since 1978. Other scores: 25th-ranked Missouri leads Arkansas Pine Bluff 40-0 at the half. And in baseball, it was the Cubs who defeated the Brewers 2-1.
4: Lulz of Lavra on 73 tonight under clear skies. Southerly winds 8 to 15 miles per hour. Daytime highs approaching 92 tomorrow, mainly clear skies. Lulz dip down to about 70 tomorrow night, mainly clear skies. Dry with temperatures a bit above average Saturday and Sunday, and highs in the upper 80s. I'm weatherology meteorologist Laura Lockwood on West Point's 107.9 The Bull.

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16: Today, the SEC filed a lawsuit in the state of Alabama against LSU and Lane Kiffin, trying to stop them from what they call a deliberate and coordinated campaign to recruit professional athletes to play football for LSU. Well, an injunction has been granted by a Louisiana judge, William Jordan, paving the way for NCAA and SEC eligibility for more than 40 athletes, including potential LSU transfers Daquan Wright and Xavier Harris. LSU has until tomorrow to finalize their roster. Right now in college football, with 2 minutes to go in the game, 25th ranked Missouri leads Arkansas Pine Bluff 54-14. Georgia Tech is up on Colorado 10-7 with about 5 minutes to go, but UMass had a massive upset over Rutgers, coming out on top 37-21. In Major League Baseball, after three innings in LA, the Cardinals lead the Dodgers 2-0.
17: Bullseye.
2: Lulz Oval Opera on 73 tonight under clear skies. Southerly winds 8 to 15 miles per hour. Daytime highs approaching 92 tomorrow, mainly clear skies. Lulz dip down to about 70 tomorrow night, mainly clear skies. Dry with temperatures a bit above average Saturday and Sunday, and highs in the upper 80s. I'm weatherology meteorologist Laura Lockwood on West Point's 107.9 The Bull.

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6: An injunction has been granted by a Louisiana judge, William Jordan, paving the way for NCAA and SEC eligibility for more than 40 athletes, including potential LSU transfers Daquan Wright and Xavier Harris, all on the same day that SEC filed a lawsuit against LSU. LSU has until tomorrow to finalize their roster. In college football, UMass had a massive upset over Rutgers. They were 29.5-point underdogs at kickoff, but went on to defeat Rutgers 37-21. 25th-ranked Missouri rolled past Arkansas Pine Bluff 54-14. Tigers quarterback Austin Simmons was 17 of 19 for 252 yards and 4 touchdowns, all in the first half. In Major League Baseball, the Dodgers are on the scoreboard, but the Cardinals are still up 2-1 after 5 innings in L.A.
7: Lows level off around 72 tonight under clear skies. Winds out of the south, 8 to 15 miles per hour. Daytime highs approaching 94. Tomorrow, mainly clear skies. Mainly clear skies tomorrow night. Lows level off around 69. High temperatures reach up to 90 Saturday under mainly clear skies. 88 Sunday. I'm weatherology meteorologist Laura Lockwood on West Point's 107.9 The Bull.
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She said, honey, what would you do if you'd have never met me? I just laughed, said, I don't know. I could take a couple guesses, though, and then tried to dig real deep.

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2: In baseball, the Cardinals still lead the Dodgers in L.A. 2-1. It's the top of the seventh inning. The A's have a 5-4 lead over the Mariners in Seattle, bottom of the seventh inning. Pete Crow Armstrong hit his 39th home run of the season as the Cubs topped the Brewers 2-1. The Red Sox held on 6-5 against the Orioles, and the Rangers shut out the Rays 6-0. In college football, 21st-ranked Utah leads Idaho 59-14 halfway through the fourth quarter. 25th-ranked Missouri rolled past Arkansas Pine Bluff 54-14, and UMass had a massive upset over Rutgers, coming out on top 37-21. An injunction has been granted by a Louisiana judge, William Jordan, paving the way for NCAA and SEC eligibility to more than 40 athletes, including potential LSU transfers Daquan Wright and Xavier Harris. LSU has until tomorrow to finalize their roster.
3: Lulz of Alafer on 72 tonight under clear skies. Winds out of the south, 8 to 15 miles per hour. Daytime highs approaching 94. Tomorrow, mainly clear skies. Mainly clear skies tomorrow night. Lulz of Alafer on 69. High temperatures reach up to 90 Saturday under mainly clear skies. 88 Sunday. I'm weatherology meteorologist Laura Lockwood on West Point's 107.9 The Bull.

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10: In Major League Baseball, the Cardinals still lead the Dodgers 2-1. It's the bottom of the eighth inning in L.A., bottom of the eighth inning in Seattle, where the A's lead the Mariners 6-4. Pete Crow Armstrong did hit his 39th home run of the season as the Cubs topped the Brewers 2-1. In college football, on Thursday, the SEC filed a lawsuit in the state of Alabama against LSU and Lane Kiffin, trying to stop them from recruiting professional athletes to play football for LSU. But an injunction has been granted by a Louisiana judge, paving the way for NCAA and SEC eligibility to more than 40 athletes, including potential LSU transfers Daquan Wright and Xavier Harris. LSU has until tomorrow to finalize their roster. In college football, 25th-ranked Missouri rolled past Arkansas Pine Bluff 54-14, and number 21 Utah crushed Idaho 66-14.
11: Lows dip down to about 72 overnight under clear skies. Winds out of the south, 8 to 15 miles per hour. Mainly sunny skies. Friday, daytime highs approaching 94. Mainly clear skies. Friday night, lows dip down to about 69. Lots of sunshine Saturday with a high of 90. 88 Sunday. I'm weatherology meteorologist Laura Lockwood on West Point's 107.9 The Bull.

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4: 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One menu decision changed an entire industry. 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Heck, I'm getting hungry just reading this. 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
2: Lows dip down to about 72 overnight under clear skies. Winds out of the south, 8 to 15 miles per hour. Mainly sunny skies. Friday, daytime highs approaching 94. Mainly clear skies. Friday night, lows dip down to about 69. Lots of sunshine Saturday with a high of 90. 88 Sunday. I'm weatherology meteorologist Laura Lockwood on West Point's 107.9 The Bull.
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3: Lows dip down to about 72 overnight under clear skies. Winds out of the south, 8 to 15 miles per hour. Mainly sunny skies. Friday, daytime highs approaching 94. Mainly clear skies. Friday night, lows dip down to about 69. Lots of sunshine Saturday with a high of 90. 88 Sunday. I'm weatherology meteorologist Laura Lockwood on West Point's 107.9 The Bull.
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6: Lows dip down to about 72 overnight under clear skies. Winds out of the south, 8 to 15 miles per hour. Mainly sunny skies. Friday, daytime highs approaching 94. Mainly clear skies. Friday night, lows dip down to about 69. Lots of sunshine Saturday with a high of 90. 88 Sunday. I'm weatherology meteorologist Laura Lockwood on West Point's 107.9 The Bull.
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3: Lows dip down to about 72 overnight under clear skies. Winds out of the south, 8 to 15 miles per hour. Mainly sunny skies. Friday, daytime highs approaching 94. Mainly clear skies. Friday night, lows dip down to about 69. Lots of sunshine Saturday with a high of 90. 88 Sunday. I'm weatherology meteorologist Laura Lockwood on West Point's 107.9 The Bull.
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7: Lows level off around 72. Overnight, under clear skies, southerly winds 8 to 15 miles an hour. Highs around 94. Friday, mainly sunny. Mainly clear Friday night. Lows dip down to about 69. Partly cloudy skies Saturday with daytime highs approaching 90. 87, slight chance for storms Sunday. I'm weatherology meteorologist Megan Mulford on West Point's 107.9 The Bull.
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6: 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And Buddy Cannon, my producer, he kept Double Wide, and he let the other song go away and let somebody else cut it. 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And 2 years later, going down the road, I told my wife, it came on the radio. I said, well, we should have got that song. 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I said, what do you mean? She said, well, that song was on the CD they pitched you with Queen of My Double Wide Trailer, and Buddy let it go. And it was John Deere Green.
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9: Daytime highs approaching 94. Today, under mainly sunny skies, south winds 5 to 10 miles an hour. Mainly clear skies again. Tonight, lows level off around 69. Sunshine mixed with clouds at times. Tomorrow, high temperatures reach up to 90. Temperatures a bit above average Sunday and Monday, with highs in the upper 80s. Storms possible both days. I'm weatherology meteorologist Megan Mulford on West Point's 107.9 The Bull.
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1: I'm Connie Green in the KTIC News Center, which is sponsored by TNT Coins in Fremont, buying and appraising precious metals. Call 402-909-6412. High temperatures and humidity expected today are generating concerns about health of those who may be working or playing outside. A number of high school sporting events in the region have been moved. Please check ahead if you planned to attend or participate. An Omaha doctor was convicted of manslaughter and sentenced up to 10 years in prison yesterday in connection to a crash that killed a recent female college graduate. Dr. Mark Carlson made his case before the Nebraska Supreme Court on Thursday, arguing that the Douglas County District Court made a mistake during his trial. Prosecutors argued that on Labor Day weekend of 2023, Carlson was racing someone in his Mercedes when he lost control on Dodge Street in front of UNO and smashed into oncoming traffic. The crash killed 22-year-old Anna Bosma. Delivering his second annual State of the University address, University of Nebraska President Dr. Jeffrey Gold says the NU system is strong. During the program on the second floor of the State Capitol Rotunda, Dr. Gold said even with such strength, continued investment in the NU system is critical. He says while the university, its campuses, and outreach programs across the state face their share of challenges, they also have embraced incredible opportunity.
2: Our faculty, staff, and students are building on the university's greatest areas of strength. Those areas include our outreach and work in agriculture, national security, human performance, advanced technology, and healthcare, among many others. With our large and dynamic network of relationships and dedicated faculty and staff, the University of Nebraska system remains a major driver of economic impact in the state of Nebraska.
1: Gold says the university is making meaningful progress in the odyssey to the extraordinary that he outlined 2 years ago and returns $10 to state coffers for every dollar invested while generating approximately 9% of the state's overall economic production. He urged every Nebraskan who has been touched by the university through education, healthcare, agriculture, and more to tell their stories in the halls of the Capitol building and beyond. Those are the latest stories from the KTIC News Center.
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4: Well, once again, it's going to be a warm one across parts of the listening area today. We do have a heat advisory that's going to impact our friends down in Dodge and Washington counties, along with our friends as well in Butler and Saunders County and into the Omaha metro area and down into southeast Nebraska. As once again, they'll see a heat index all the way up to near 105 at times this afternoon. Heat advisory will stay in effect until 7 o'clock on Saturday evening for those following counties. So again, our forecast calls for sunny and hot today. High of 94. Winds will be out of the south at around 5. Tonight, then, clear skies will dip down to a low of 70. Then for tomorrow, sunshine with a high of 91. Tomorrow night, 30% chance of showers and storms and a low run around 70. For your Sunday, chance for showers and thunderstorms. And again, a chance of precip around 20% with a high of 88. Sunday night, chance for showers and storms at a low run around 68. Then for your Monday, Labor Day, chance for showers and thunderstorms with a high of 89. That is your Bullseye weather forecast. As we take a quick glance Temperatures around the area this morning already. Our friends in Fremont in at 78. Tecumseh's at 75. Norfolk in at 70. Wayne's in at 68. Friends in Sioux City sitting at 71. Wahoo's in at 74. And Columbus sits in at 73. Right here in the hearts of cattle country this morning, we're sitting at about 75 degrees here at West Point's 107.9 The Bull.
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There you go, Mr. Alan Jackson, and little Betty as welcome on into a Friday edition of the Morning Stampede. It's the fourth day of September, and it's going to be another hot, sticky one across much of northeast Nebraska. Heat advisory off to our south. And again, looks like the warmer temps are going to stick around through the Labor Day weekend. Do have a chance for some showers and storms as well. Kind of keep our eyes on events and keep you in touch. Friday Night Lights returns tonight with Friday Night Football. We'll have the details on the schedule coming up here in just a little bit. We'll also recap some high school softball and volleyball scores from last night as well. At 12 minutes after 6, we're glad to have you hanging out with us, whether you're out and about, on the road, already at work, or sitting at the kitchen table. Thanks again for riding along. Here's music from Lady A, and we're going downtown on 107.9 of the Bull. Good morning.

0: Lady A, and we're going to downtown loud and proud across northeast Nebraska. Give it a shout out to our good friends down in North Bend, Schuyler, Columbus, and Fremont. Thanks again for riding along with us here on your Friday morning, as we're hoping to make your Friday fly by and get you closer to the Labor Day weekend. Already pretty warm out there, sitting at 75 degrees. And again, we're climbing up for that afternoon high of 94 later this afternoon. It's time now for a check of sports here in 107.9 The Bull.
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2: I'm Joel Janicek. In high school softball, aired on 107.9 The Bull last night, Loganview Skinner Snyder won a home game over Highway 91 by a score of 7-3. Also in softball, it was GACC downing Ponca 15-0. Boone Central defeated Garnito Central Catholic 7-5. And it was NEN over Takema Herman 11-4. In high school volleyball from Thursday at the Bancroft Rosalie Quad, it was Bancroft Rosalie over Windside 2-1, and Windside defeated Lee 2-1. From the Northeast Nebraska Gene Growth Classic games in Wisner, it was Fremont Bergen over West Point Beamer in 2 sets. Bergen defeated Wizard Pilger in 2, and it was Wizard Pilger over West Point Beamer in 2. Oakland Craig defeated Takema Herman 2-0. It was Ord over Takema Herman in 2 sets, and Ord over Oakland Craig in 2 sets. Games in Pender, it was GACC over North Bend Central 2-1. GACC won over Lutheran High Northeast in 2 sets, and it was Lutheran High Northeast over North Bend Central in 2. Pender beat Wakefield 2-0. It was Wayne over Pender in 2 sets. And at the Loganview Skinner Cider Triangular, it was DC West over Loganview Skinner Cider 2-0. And Raymond Central defeated Loganview Skinner Cider 2-0. Wayne State senior running back Dawson Forgey scored on a 14-yard touchdown run with just 41 seconds remaining to give the Wildcats a 35-28 win at Minot State last night at Herb Parker Stadium in Minot, North Dakota. Forgey gained 147 yards on 19 carries with 2 touchdowns to lead the Wildcats on the ground. It was his 4th straight 100-yard game dating back to last season and 7th in his last 8 games. The Wildcats moved to 2-0 on the season and will be at home for the first time next Saturday as the Wildcats host Minnesota Duluth in a 1 p.m. contest at Bob Cunningham Field in Wayne. The UNO volleyball team lost in 5 sets at home to Western Michigan in the Omaha tournament last night. The Mavericks fall to 1-2 on the year with a loss. UNO will host Louisiana Tech in the tournament tonight with first serve set for 6 p.m. at Baxter Arena. There will be high school football on both of our stations tonight. On 107.9 The Bull, it's Wisner Pilger at Takema Herman starting at 7:30. And on Classic Country KTIC, West Point Beamer is hosting UTAN starting at 8 p.m. Also in high school football today and tonight, Howells Dodge hosts Aquinas Catholic, Logan View hosts Bergen Catholic, Oakland Craig welcomes East Butler, Lions Decatur Northeast is at Omaha Nation, Lee is hosting Madison, North Bend Central hosts Palmyra, Battle Creek entertains Santee, Clarkson is hosting Wakefield, and Gardendale Central Catholic will host Weeping Water. The Wayne State volleyball team battles Central Missouri and Regis at the Colorado Premier Challenge today. The Wildcats come in at 4-0 on the season. Match times are scheduled for 11 a.m. and 7 p.m. in Denver. For KTIC Sports, I'm Joel Janicek.
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4: In college football, an injunction has been granted by a Louisiana judge, paving the way for NCAA and SEC eligibility for more than 40 athletes, including potential LSU transfers Daquan Wright and Xavier Harris. On Thursday, the SEC filed a lawsuit against LSU for attempting to recruit professional athletes to play football. LSU has until Friday to finalize their roster. In college football on Thursday, number 21 Utah crushed Idaho 66-14. 25th ranked Missouri rolled past Arkansas Pine Bluff 54-14. UMass, though, had the massive upset over Rutgers, coming out on top 37-21. In baseball, the Dodgers avoid the sweep, beating St. Louis 3-2. Pete Crow Armstrong hit his 39th home run of the season as the Cubs topped the Brewers 2-1, while the Red Sox held on 6-5 against the Orioles.
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5: 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And Buddy Cannon, my producer, he kept Double Wide, and he let the other song go away and let somebody else cut it. And like I said, man, I wanted that song so bad after it came out on radio and I heard it. And 2 years later, going down the road, I told my wife, it came on the radio. I said, well, we should have got that song. She said, you did. I said, what do you mean? She said, well, that song was on the CD they pitched you with Queen of My Double Wide Trailer, and Buddy let it go. And it was John Deere Green.
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2: 6:23, now the time here at 107.9 of the Bull. Out of the way in a little bit, get to hear from Cody Johnson. Also a little music as well from Riley Green out of the breakfast menu. Variety of different activities and events are happening across northeast Nebraska. And one of those events that is coming up down to the road includes our friends over in Lyons. The Lyons Veteran Banner Bracket Fundraiser. That is set for Sunday, September 13th from 11 to 1 at the Lyons Community Center. Burgers, brats, chips, baked beans, desserts, and an open bar, all for a free will offering. As proceeds will help purchase the veteran banner brackets. Also, they'll have a rifle raffle and a basket drawing as well. And again, it's hosted by the VFW Post 7998, the American Legion Post number 83, and the Lyons Community Club. They'll have that delicious fundraiser coming up on Sunday, September 13th, 11 to 1, Lyons Community Center. Burgers, brats, and all the fixins on the menu. Back to the country tunes, it's Cody Johnson. All about-

0: Riley Green in the worst way. 6:30 now the time here in the morning stampede. Sitting about 75 degrees right here in the hearts of cattle country. On the way, we'll have a complete check of the bullseye weather forecast. Also, later on this hour, we're going to tell you about the best state to retire in. Details out of the way. Beamer American Legion Potluck Supper is set for Thursday, September 10th. It'll be at 5 o'clock at the Beamer Legion Hall. Potluck to honor the guests from the Norfolk Veterans Home and local veterans. Bring food to share and join with the Legion family. It's the Beamer American Legion and their Potluck Supper. Put it on the calendar for Thursday, September 10th, and that'll be at 5 p.m. at the Beamer Legion Hall. On the way, agribusiness update not too far away with Farm Director Chad Moyer. Stay tuned.
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2: I'm Connie Green in the KTIC News Center, which is sponsored by TNT Coins in Fremont. High temperatures and humidity today are generating concerns about health of those who might be working or playing outside. Several high school sporting events have been moved. Please check ahead if you plan to attend or participate. An Omaha doctor, Dr. Mark Carlson, was convicted of manslaughter and sentenced up to 10 years in prison on Thursday in connection to a crash that killed a recent female college graduate on Labor Day weekend of 2023. Delivering his second annual State of the University address, University of Nebraska President Dr. Jeffrey Gold says the system is strong. Even with such strength, however, continued investment in the NU system is critical. Those are the latest stories from the KTIC News Center.
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0: Sunny is hot is the story today, as again we got a heat advisory that'll stay in effect till 7 o'clock on a Saturday evening. That'll impact parts of our listening area, including our friends out in Dodge and Washington counties, along with our friends as well in Butler and Saunders County and into the Omaha metro area, along with impacting our friends in western Iowa and southeast Nebraska. Again, here in Cumming County, high of 94 today, winds will be out of the south at around 5. Tonight, then, clear skies dip back down to a low of 70. For tomorrow, sunshine with a high of 91. Tomorrow night, 30% chance of showers and thunderstorms, and we'll dip back down to a low of 70. And then for Sunday, chance for showers and thunderstorms, we'll see a high right around 88. Looking towards Sunday night, chance for showers and storms, and a low of 68. And then on Monday, Labor Day, slight chance for showers and thunderstorms with a high of 89. Again, recap of that forecast for the day today. Sunny and hot with that high of 94. And again, winds will be very calm across much of the listening area. Already at 75 degrees here on your Friday morning. Out of the way in a little bit, we'll check in with your agribusiness update. Here's Craig Morgan, though. And that's what I love about Sundays here on the Bull.

0: That's Craig Morgan, and that's what I love about Sundays. Coming to you inside of the Deers Ford Lincoln Studios is that song released back in 2005, and that song actually spent 4 weeks at number one on the country charts. Out of the way in just a little bit, we'll celebrate with our friends from NationalDayCalendar.com. What are we going to celebrate on a Friday on the 4th day of September? Details later this hour. 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
2: Grain futures end of the day lower yesterday. We are trading mixed here in the overnight session. Chad Moyer with you and a recap of the ag markets. Let's go to the overnight session in the ECBOT here this morning. Last trade, December corn down 3/4 at 5:40. March down a half. May down a half as well. November soybeans are down 2 1/4 at 13:14. January down 2 1/4. March is off 2 1/2. October bean oil is down 48. October soybean meal is down $2 a ton. December Kansas City wheat is up 1 3/4 at 8:17 1/4. March is up a half. May is up a half as well. Yesterday, soybean prices were propped up by extreme heat. That's not the best for finishing out this crop. Russian leaders expressed optimism for peace with Ukraine, pushing down wheat prices yesterday. Corn prices clawed back from double-digit losses early in the session, limiting losses by the end of the day. Today's trade faces maybe a little position squaring ahead of the long holiday weekend and the ongoing uncertainty about the two wars. USDA did announce yesterday sales of 192,000 metric tons of soybeans for delivery to China in the new crop marketing year. Not much rain is expected for the Midwest over the next 6 to 10 days. Temperatures are expected to run 6 to 10 degrees above normal. Brazil's farmers have started planting what is expected to be one of its largest soybean areas, 124 million acres. In July, ethanol exports were 199.5 million gallons. That's actually down from 206 million gallons in June, according to the latest census data. Overnight in crude oil, October crude oil is down 27 cents, 91.03. Again, at last check in the grains, corn just below unchanged. Soybeans are down 2 to 3. Wheat in Kansas City is just above unchanged. Livestock futures yesterday on the mercantile, higher for cattle, just a little weaker in the hogs. October live cattle, 412 higher at 214.30. December up 410. February up 372. October feeder cattle, 672 higher at 321.10. November up 695. January up 690. Lean hogs, October 32 down, 83.45. December down 40. February down 27. Class 3 milk futures yesterday. October was up 11, 1670. November up 7. December up 5. Cash cattle country, things were pretty quiet in cattle country yesterday. Bids of 219, even up to 220 were offered in the south, but no new sales to report. Just a few additional sales in Nebraska, 340 to 345 dressed yesterday, just over 14,000 head of traded hands in Nebraska. Beef cutouts were lower, choice down $1.88, selects down $2.86. Hog trade, national number came in at 8803, down 149. Carcass value off 450. Huge drop in the bellies yesterday at the terminals. Barrows and gilts steady at 66. Sows steady 53 to 59. Chad Moyer reporting.
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0: Jason Aldean right there, taking you on the night train. Just inside the Deers Ford Lincoln Studios on your Friday morning. As again, sitting still at 75 degrees as you head out the door for work and school this morning. We're glad to have you hanging out with us. Didn't know exactly what to wear to work color-wise today. Well, today is National College Colors Day. Today is your official excuse to wear your favorite team colors. Whether you cheer for the Huskers, the Wildcats of Wayne, the Kearney Lopers, Northeast Hawks, whatever it may be, today is National College Colors Day. Also today, National Food Bank Day, encouraging you to give a little extra time into your day, whether you want to donate some food, some money, or your time to a local food bank. Today is also National Wildlife Day. Today we appreciate all the animals out there, even if we have to dodge them on the way to work. Today, National Wildlife Day. Today's also National Spice Blend Day, as an opportunity to put some spices together and blend them together and see what you can come up with. Today, National Spice Blend Day. And then also today, we get to celebrate, as today is National Lazy Mom Day. That's right. Moms that are listening in this morning, today, you don't have to do much. You may have to go to work, but once you get home from work, you don't have to worry about supper. You don't have to worry about doing the dishes. You get to be lazy. As again, today, National Lazy Mama Day. Those are a few of the holidays that we get to celebrate with you, with our friends from nationaldaycalendar.com, where they celebrate every day with 107.9 The Bull.
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1: 6:55 now the time here on the Morning Stampede. Number one choice for high school sports is we got a little eight-man football coming up for you tonight. It'll be Wisner Pilger hitting the road to take on Decatur Herman. 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Speaking of high school football, don't forget, if you're going to the Guardian Angel Central Catholic and Weeping Water football game up in Beamer tonight, they are going to hold a tailgate prior to the game. 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On to the way in just a little bit, Connie Green standing by. She's got your latest local and regional news. We'll have a check of a pretty hot, sticky Labor Day weekend forecast. But right now, it's Emerson Drive. Good morning.

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1: I'm Connie Green in the KTIC News Center, which is sponsored by TNT Coins in Fremont. Turn forgotten coins and jewelry into cash with TNT Coins in Fremont. The Nebraska Department of Transportation is holding a public open house to share information on two proposed projects in Pender. The Pender East Bridge Project proposes to replace the Nebraska Highway 94 Main Street Bridge over Logan Creek Dredge. The project

0: Project would begin east of the Pender flood wall closure and extend east of N94 and 17th Road intersection. The project would improve Nebraska Highway 9, Nebraska Highway 16, and Main Street. The work on N9 and N16 would stretch from the south side to the near north side of town. N94 and Main Street work would run from the intersection of Main Street with N9 and N16 eastward to near the bridge over Logan Creek Dredge. That information open house is Thursday, September 17th from 4 to 7 p.m. in the Pender Community Center at 614 Main Street in Pender. An open house is being held to share information about construction phasing and temporary impacts to drivers in the area, including detour routes. There will not be a formal presentation. Attendees may come and go at their convenience during the scheduled hours. NDOT staff will answer questions. Construction for both projects could begin as early as spring of 2029 and be completed by late 2029. More information can be found at ndot.info. That's ndot.info. A shooting took place in the Walmart at 90th and Lake in Omaha, 7 o'clock last night. Witnesses say they heard shots fired in the parking lot. A 19-year-old was taken to Children's Nebraska in a private vehicle but is expected to survive. A 23-year-old man is in custody. The Creighton University Mid-America Business Conditions Index moved above growth neutral for the seventh straight month, pointing to solid economic growth in regional manufacturing and a likely positive impact on the broader economy in the months ahead. The survey of supply managers rose just under a point and a half to 57.1, despite elevated inflationary pressures at the wholesale level. Economist Ernie Goss says employment in the sector also grew for the third time in the past 12 months.
1: The main takeaway is that manufacturing is expanding and expanding jobs for the first time in some time. We had a growth in jobs for the third time in the past 12 months, and that's good. We're almost back to where we were last year at this time. So jobs are expanding, manufacturing is expanding much faster than some other parts of the economy. So that's the main takeaway from this survey, the August survey of supply managers in 9 Mid-America states.
0: Despite the one-month positive regarding hiring in manufacturing, Goss says he expects a rate hike due to an overall weak labor market, elevated inflationary pressures, and a high government spending factor. He says trade is still sideways to negative, and manufacturers are dealing with the cost increases from tariffs, materials, labor, and transportation issues. The Federal Emergency Management Agency yesterday announced approval of more than $16 million in post-disaster funds for public assistance and hazard mitigation for projects in Iowa, Missouri, and Nebraska. These programs help states, local communities, tribes, and territories to recover from disaster and to protect infrastructure from future events. With this funding, the program awarded funds to Iowa, Missouri, and Nebraska. Of that, $676,000 to Sioux County, Iowa, to repair or replace a bridge, $342,000 to the Missouri Department of Conservation to repair or replace park components at Merrimack Spring Park, and $288,000 to Omaha Public Works in Nebraska for jurisdiction-wide debris removal. FEMA coordinates directly with the states on all hazard mitigation projects. Those are the latest stories from the KTIC News Center.
2: Well, once again, it's going to be sunny and hot over the next couple of days. We got a heat advisory impacting parts of our listening area, including our friends down in Dodge and Washington counties, along with our friends at Butler and Saunders and down into the Omaha metro area. Also for our friends in southeast Nebraska as well. If you're going to be headed down to the Husker game tomorrow, it is going to be hot. Forecast for the day today will climb for a high of 94. Winds will be out of the south at 5 to 10. tonight and a clear skies. We'll dip back down to a low of 70. For tomorrow, sunshine with a high of 91. Tomorrow night, 30% chance of showers and storms. We'll see a low of 70. And then for your Sunday, slight chance for showers in the morning. We'll see partial sunshine with a high of 88. Sunday nights, chance for showers. And again, we'll dip back down to a low of 68. And then on Monday, Labor Day, we'll see a chance for some showers and thunderstorms. We'll get back up to an afternoon high of 89. That is your Bullseye weather forecast. Temperatures around the area. Friends in Tecama sitting at 75. Friends in Sioux City at 71. Norfolk in at 70. Friends in Fremont at 78. Wahoo at 73. And our friends in Columbus sit at 70. Right here in the hearts of cattle country, we sit at about 75 degrees. 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
3: Kicking off another hour of Nebraska's best country from the Deersford Lincoln Studios, Fremont, USA.

Lainey Wilson of the Wildflowers and Wild Horses at 7:13. And now the time coming up here in just a few moments. We're going to check in with our sports headlines. We'll set the schedule for high school Friday Night Lights in just a little bit. But I tell you, thank goodness we finally made it to Friday.

0: There you go. It's late, great at George Jones, and I tell you, thank goodness it's finally Friday. 7:15, and now the time. Get excited for the upcoming weekend if you're a Husker football fan, as the Ohio Bobcats come to town. We'll have a kickoff at 11 a.m. You can catch that game on Classic Country, KTIC, coming up tomorrow morning. Our question is, how many wins do you think the Nebraska football team will finish with this year? A lot of the experts say anywhere from 6 to 8 wins. What is your prediction? 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How many wins do you think the Nebraska football team will end up at the end of the year? 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
2: I'm Joel Janacek. In high school softball, aired on 107.9 The Bull last night, Loganview Skinner Snyder won a home game over Highway 91 by a score of 7-3. Also in softball, it was GACC downing Ponca 15-0. Boone Central defeated Garnito Central Catholic 7-5. And it was NEN over Takema Herman 11-4. In high school volleyball from Thursday at the Bancroft Rosalie Quad, it was Bancroft Rosalie over Windside 2-1, and Windside defeated Lee 2-1. From the Northeast Nebraska Gene Growth Classic games in Wisner, it was Fremont Bergen over West Point Beamer in 2 sets. Bergen defeated Wisner Pilger in 2, and it was Wisner Pilger over West Point Beamer in 2. Oakland Craig defeated Takema Herman 2-0. It was Ord over Takema Herman in 2 sets, and Ord over Oakland Craig in 2 sets. Games in Pender, it was GACC over North Bend Central 2-1. GACC won over Lutheran High Northeast in 2 sets, and it was Lutheran High Northeast over North Bend Central in 2. Pender beat Wakefield 2-0. It was Wayne over Pender in 2 sets. And at the Loganview Skinner Cider Triangular, it was DC West over Loganview Skinner Cider 2-0. And Raymond Central defeated Loganview Skinner Cider 2-0. Wayne State senior running back Dawson Forgey scored on a 14-yard touchdown run with just 41 seconds remaining to give the Wildcats a 35-28 win at Minot State last night at Herb Parker Stadium in Minot, North Dakota. Forgey gained 147 yards on 19 carries with 2 touchdowns to lead the Wildcats on the ground. It was his 4th straight 100-yard game dating back to last season and 7th in his last 8 games. The Wildcats moved to 2-0 on the season and will be at home for the first time next Saturday as the Wildcats host Minnesota Duluth in a 1 p.m. contest at Bob Cunningham Field in Wayne. The UNO volleyball team lost in 5 sets at home to Western Michigan in the Omaha tournament last night. The Mavericks fall to 1-2 on the year with a loss. UNO will host Louisiana Tech in the tournament tonight with first serve set for 6 p.m. at Baxter Arena. There will be high school football on both of our stations tonight on 107.9 The Bull. It's Wisner Pilger at Takema Herman starting at 7:30. And on Classic Country KTIC, West Point Beamer is hosting UTAN starting at 8 p.m. Also in high school football today and tonight, Howells Dodge hosts Aquinas Catholic, Loganview hosts Bergen Catholic, Oakland Craig welcomes East Butler, Lions Decatur Northeast is at Omaha Nation, Lee is hosting Madison, North Bend Central hosts Palmyra, Battle Creek entertains Santee, Clarkson is hosting Wakefield, and Gardendale Central Catholic will host Weeping Water. The Wayne State volleyball team battles Central Missouri and Regis at the Colorado Premier Challenge today. The Wildcats come in at 4-0 on the season. Match times are scheduled for 11 a.m. and 7 p.m. in Denver. For KTIC Sports, I'm Joel Janacek.
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4: In college football, an injunction has been granted by a Louisiana judge, paving the way for NCAA and SEC eligibility for more than 40 athletes, including potential LSU transfers Daquan Wright and Xavier Harris. On Thursday, the SEC filed a lawsuit against LSU for attempting to recruit professional athletes to play football. LSU has until Friday to finalize their roster. In college football on Thursday, number 21 Utah crushed Idaho 66-40. 14. 25th ranked Missouri rolled past Arkansas Pine Bluff 54-14. UMass, though, had the massive upset over Rutgers, coming out on top 37-21. In baseball, the Dodgers avoid the sweep, beating St. Louis 3-2. Pete Crow Armstrong hit his 39th home run of the season as the Cubs topped the Brewers 2-1, while the Red Sox held on 6-5 against the Orioles.
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0: 7:22, now the time. Friends of the West Point Community Theater going to be showing the movie The Odyssey. You can catch that coming up tonight, tomorrow night, and then again Sunday night. Showtimes will be at 7:30 all three nights. And again, West Point Community Theater shows the movie The Odyssey. It's rated R. It's about a three-hour movie that'll be showing this weekend at the West Point Community Theater. Also, don't forget, right around the corner, Missoula Children's Theater is coming to town with The Tortoise and the Hare, and your kids can try out for it if you like. It'll be open from first grade all the way up to 12th grade. Tryouts will take place Monday, September 14th at 4 o'clock at the West Point Community Theater. Then they'll have performances coming up on that Saturday, September 19th at 10 a.m. and 2 p.m. Details can be found on the theater's website, westpointcommunitytheater.org.
8: Nebraska's drought picture is improving, but at a slow pace. I'm Alex Makovica with today's agriculture news on the Rural Radio Network. Good morning. That's according to data from the latest U.S. Drought Monitor, showing about 83% of the state remains in some level of drought. Now, that number is unchanged from last week, but some of the harsher categories, severe drought or worse, has dropped about 10 percentage points. It's a modest improvement, but conditions are still much worse than a year ago when less than half the state was in drought. Well, a popular style in the realm of home decor is getting some attention at the Nebraska State Fair. Steve White is standing by with details.
9: Matthias Schulte of Schulte Ranch near Kearney is showing purebred Scottish Highlands.
10: So we have a little bit more hair than a few other people. We got some wonderful horns and we got these bangs like no one else.
9: That look slows people down. Schulte says kids and families stop for photos, and the Highland Breed Show is growing at the fair.
10: This is year three of the show. Year one, we had about 20 head. This year, we currently have around 30 head. So we're currently growing, and I think we'll expect to maintain or keep on increasing in growth over the next couple of years.
9: Schulte grew up around purebred Black Angus, but Highlands offered something different for the show ring and a strong community around the breed.
8: Thanks, Steve. And the Justice Department is taking a closer look at why beef is so expensive at the grocery store. The DOJ expanding its investigation into beef prices to include eight major retailers. Retailers like Walmart, Costco, and Amazon. Investigators say they're seeking information on how those companies set beef prices, their costs, and profit margins. That coming as beef has jumped about 10% in price over the past year.
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0: 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On to the way in a little bit, we got Big Red at the net, talking all things Husker volleyball with Julie Janicek at the bottom of the hour. But right now, Scotty McCreary, a little U time here on the Bull.

0: Scotty McCreery in the U-Time on 107.9 of the Bull. You're home for the West Point Car Show coming up on Sunday, September 20th. That'll be at the Nielsen Community Center. We'll be there making announcements throughout the day. Over $2,000 in cash prizes. Also hand out the Monster Trophy winners as well. Don't forget, they'll have a craft fair happening inside the Nielsen Community Center. Beer Garden as well, with On the Fritz performing. And again, if you're looking for a fun time, West Point Car Show, the place to be, coming up on Sunday, September 20th. And again, that'll run from 11 until 3. On the way next, we'll talk Big Red at the Net. Stay tuned.
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2: I'm Connie Green in the KTIC News Center, which is sponsored by TNT Coins in Fremont. The Nebraska Department of Transportation is having a public open house to share information on two proposed projects in Pender. It's Thursday, September 17th from 4 to 7 p.m. at the Pender Community Center at 614 Main Street in Pender. For more information, visit ndot.info. A shooting took place at the Walmart at 90th and Lake in Omaha last night. A 19-year-old was taken to the hospital. A 23-year-old man is in custody. The Federal Emergency Management Agency yesterday announced approval of more than $16 million in post-disaster funding for Iowa, Missouri, and Nebraska. FEMA coordinates directly with the states on all hazard mitigation projects. That's the latest from the KTIC News Center.
0: It's now time for Big Red at the Nets here this morning on 107.9 The Bull. 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And some of those great sponsors that are able to bring you Big Red at the Nets include our good friends as well at Northeast Eye Care, as our friends at Northeast Eye Care, as they are able to bring you Big Red at the Nets. And again, see them at locations in Oakland, West Point, and Pender, as our friends bringing you Big Red at the Net with Northeast Eye Care. 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
5: This is Big Red at the Net, an update on Husker volleyball. I'm Joel Janacek. Nebraska is currently 3-0 on the young season following a road sweep of South Dakota State on Wednesday night in Brookings. The match is a homecoming of sorts for senior setter Bergen Riley, who is originally from Sioux Falls. After the match, Riley commented on what it was like playing back in her home state.
6: It's awesome. I mean, there's so many people that have wanted to come see me play and haven't really been able to get tickets in Lincoln, so it's cool just coming to some of these different places where they can try and get some tickets and just having more of my friends and family see me play. So it's been really fun, kind of just full circle coming back for senior year.
5: Riley totaled 32 set assists on the night, moving to fifth all-time in program history with 3,817 career assists. She passed Nikki Stricker, who played from 1990 to 1993. This weekend, the top-ranked Huskers turned their attention to the Windy City with a pair of matchups at different venues. Tonight, Nebraska faces DePaul at Wintrust Arena at 5 p.m. Then on Sunday, the Big Red will try to fly the W as they square off with Missouri at Wrigley Field, home of the MLB's Chicago Cubs. That game at 8 o'clock Sunday night. For Big Red at the Net, I'm Joel Janacek.
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4: Birthdays, anniversaries that we get to celebrate here on a Friday on the 4th day of September. We got a happy birthday to Sherry Scott from Judy Godel. Happy 18th birthday to Tate Pinky, love Aunt Kelly, Uncle Bob, Ashley, Alex, and Austin. Happy birthday to Jordan Kingsley, love Devin Roger. Happy birthday, Jordan, love Grandma Pup. And a happy birthday, Cindy, from Janice. Birthdays and anniversaries to celebrate. You're on a Saturday, September 5th. Happy birthday to Papa Dave from Quinn and Hans. Happy 16th birthday to Caden Straley. Love from your favorite aunt and all your cousins. And also we got a happy anniversary to Emily and Jeremiah Sturgeon, love Grandma Pup. Birthdays and anniversaries that we have to celebrate coming up on Sunday, September 6th. Happy birthday to Kyle Grovejohn with love from your family. Happy 70th birthday to Deb Kingsley with love from Mom. Happy birthday, Diane, from Mom Pup. And a happy birthday, Dorothy Vogel, love Jeanette, Brian, Matthew, Angela, and James. And birthdays coming up once again on Monday, September 7th on Labor Day. Happy birthday, George, love Grandpa Jerry and Grandma Cindy. Happy 7th birthday, Allison, love Dad, Mom, Adelia, Ashton, and Reese. Happy birthday to Mary Vanderpool from the Bowling Bees. Happy birthday, Nicole O'Brien, from your fellow Lions from the West Point Lions Club. 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And also a happy anniversary to Ann Haddell, with love from your husband, Dwayne. 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
4: It's about 7:45, and now the time that puts us about 5 minutes away from possibly giving away some cash when we play Initial Response. Well, an annual study analyzed 182 of the biggest cities in the U.S. to determine the best places to retire. Now, they considered 45 different metrics, including affordability, activities like senior centers, golf, museums, theaters, book clubs, bingo halls, and so much more, including the weather and even the healthcare. Well, in the end, Orlando, Florida was named the number one place to retire. Yes, Orlando, Florida topped the list. Miami came in second, followed by Tampa in at number three. Scottsdale, Arizona in at number four. Here's maybe a little bit of a surprise. Casper, Wyoming came in at number five, followed by Atlanta, Georgia, Minneapolis, Fort Lauderdale, Florida, Charleston, South Carolina, that's on my books, and then Pittsburgh also making the list as well. So again, if you're thinking about retiring anytime soon and you're thinking that, you know what, you don't want to retire here in the Cornhusker State, I guess Florida's looking like a pretty good option according to this recent study. As again, topping the list was Orlando, Florida, followed by Miami and then Tampa. I believe we have $97.11 we'll try to give away when we play Initial Response. Here's Luke Combs.

0: Now, let's play Initial Response on 107.9 The Bull. If your three initials match the following three letters in the same order, call 402-372-9191 within 2 minutes. You'll score today's amount. If there's no winner, The Bull adds $10.79 to the next morning's jackpot. It'll grow until we get a winner. Now, here are the three initials for you to match with Initial Response.
1: 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Elevating one's brand and one stitch at a time with our friends from Creative Expressions. So let's get to the initials and see what happens. Well, our first initial up for you this morning, that is an M. M as in Mackenzie. M as in Molly. M is our first initial for you this morning. Middle initial again for you this morning. That is an S. S as in Sophia. S as in Sawyer. S is our middle initial for you this morning. M-S. And our last initial for you this morning, that is an M. M as in Martinez. M as in Mitchell or Morgan. M is our last initial for you this morning. M-S-M. M-S-M. If that matches your initials in that exact order, call 372-9191. And guess what? You can take jackpot of $97.11. Could be added to your bank account. M-S-M. If those match your initials, you need to dial me up right now at 372-9191. Remember, have to be your current initials, can't be your former name, can't be your maiden name, and it has to be you that calls in to claim the prize. 2 minutes, start right now.
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0: There you go. It's Luke Bryan, and guess what? Gonna crash my party on a Friday here on 107.9 The Bull. Do want to pass along to you, we did not get a response for initial response. I apologize. Forgot to pass that along to you as I was helping things across the hallway, but no response for initial response. I mean, coming up on a Tuesday, day after Labor Day, we'll have $107.90. $107.90 will be in the Creative Expressions jackpot on Tuesday. Time now for the morning Pledge of Allegiance. Pledge of Allegiance heard Monday through Friday at this time. Today's Pledge of Allegiance brought to you in part by Citizen State Bank, community-driven, future-focused. As today's Pledge of Allegiance, it's the First Baptist Church of Blair, Nebraska, reciting our morning Pledge of Allegiance.
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1: I'm Connie Green in the KTIC News Center, which is sponsored by TNT Coins in Fremont, buying and appraising precious metals. Call 402-909-6412. High temperatures and humidity expected today are generating concerns about health of those who may be working or playing outside. A number of high school sporting events in the region have been moved. Please check ahead if you planned to attend or participate. An Omaha doctor was convicted of manslaughter and sentenced up to 10 years in prison yesterday in connection to a crash that killed a recent female college graduate. Dr. Mark Carlson made his case before the Nebraska Supreme Court on Thursday, arguing that the Douglas County District Court made a mistake during his trial. Prosecutors argued that on Labor Day weekend of 2023, Carlson was racing someone in his Mercedes when he lost control on Dodge Street in front of UNO and smashed into oncoming traffic. The crash killed 22-year-old Anna Bosma. Delivering his second annual State of the University address, University of Nebraska President Dr. Jeffrey Gold says the NU system is strong. During the program on the second floor of the State Capitol Rotunda, Dr. Gold said even with such strength, continued investment in the NU system is critical. He says while the university, its campuses, and outreach programs across the state face their share of challenges, they also have embraced incredible opportunity.
2: Our faculty, staff, and students are building on the university's greatest areas of strength. Those areas include our outreach and work in agriculture, national security, human performance, advanced technology, and healthcare, among many others. With our large and dynamic network of relationships and dedicated faculty and staff, the University of Nebraska system remains a major driver of economic impact in the state of Nebraska.
1: Gold says the university is making meaningful progress in the Odyssey to the Extraordinary that he outlined 2 years ago and returns $10 to state coffers for every dollar invested while generating approximately 9% of the state's overall economic production. He urged every Nebraskan who has been touched by the university through education, healthcare, agriculture, and more to tell their stories in the halls of the Capitol building and beyond. Those are the latest stories from the KTIC News Center.
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8: Once again, it's going to be sunny and hot across much of the Lucerne area. We do have a heat advisory that will continue till 7 o'clock on Saturday night. That's for our friends in Butler, Saunders, Dodge, Washington, and into the Omaha metro area, along with our friends in southeast Nebraska and also western Iowa. We'll see that heat advisory. Mostly sunny skies here in West Point. We'll climb for a high of 94. But as we roll to tonight, clear skies and a low of 70. For tomorrow, sunshine with a high of 91. Tomorrow evening, 30% chance of showers and storms and a low of 70. Then for your Sunday, chance for showers and thunderstorms. We'll see some sunshine with a high of 88. Sunday night, chance for showers and storms and a low of 68. For your Monday, Labor Day, slight chance for showers and storms and a high of 89. Monday night, chance for showers and storms at a low of 73. That is your Bullseye weather forecast. Temperatures around the area. Our friends in Norfolk sitting at 70, Sioux City at 71, Decatur 76, Fremont 77, Blair 78, and Wahoo at 74. Right here in the hearts of Cattle Country, we currently sit right now at about 76 degrees here at West Point's 107.9 The Bull.
0: Kicking off another hour of Nebraska's Best Country from the Deersford Lincoln Studios, Fremont, USA.
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0: Joel Swindell right there, and she had me at Heads, Carolina, right here on 107.9. The Bull. Of course, Cole Swindell going to be right here in the Cornhusker State, performing live in concert at Memorial Stadium in Lincoln following the North Dakota game. Going to be in for a special treat with Cole Swindell in concert, hopefully after a Husker win. If it's not a Husker win, then oof, could be a rough concert. On to the way in a little bit, agribusiness updates in just a little bit. But right out, let's get to a check of sports here on the Bull.
1: More of Nebraska's best country warming up in the bullpen. But first, it's headline sports.
2: I'm Joel Janacek. In high school softball, aired on 107.9 The Bull last night, Logan View Skinner Snyder won a home game over Highway 91 by a score of 7-3. Also in softball, it was GACC downing Ponca 15-0. Boone Central defeated Garnito Central Catholic 7-5, and it was NEN over Takema Herman 11-4. In high school volleyball from Thursday at the Bancroft Rosalie Quad, it was Bancroft Rosalie over Windside 2-1, and Windside defeated Lee 2-1. From the Northeast Nebraska Gene Growth Classic, games in Wisner, it was Fremont Bergen over West Point Beamer in 2 sets. Bergen defeated Wizard Pilger in 2, and it was Wizard Pilger over West Point Beamer in 2. Oakland Craig defeated Takema Herman 2-0. It was Ord over Takema Herman in 2 sets, and Ord over Oakland Craig in 2 sets. Games in Pender, it was GACC over North Bend Central 2-1. GACC won over Lutheran High Northeast in 2 sets, and it was Lutheran High Northeast over North Bend Central in 2. Pender beat Wakefield 2-0. It was Wayne over Pender in 2 sets. And at the Logan View Skinner Cider Triangular, it was DC West over Logan View Skinner Cider 2-0. And Raymond Central defeated Logan View Skinner Cider 2-0. Wayne State senior running back Dawson Forgey scored on a 14-yard touchdown run with just 41 seconds remaining to give the Wildcats a 35-28 win at Minot State last night at Herb Parker Stadium in Minot, North Dakota. Forgey gained 147 yards on 19 carries with 2 touchdowns to lead the Wildcats on the ground. It was his 4th straight 100-yard game dating back to last season and 7th in his last 8 games. The Wildcats moved to 2-0 on the season and will be at home for the first time next Saturday as the Wildcats host Minnesota Duluth in a 1 p.m. contest at Bob Cunningham Field in Wayne. The UNO volleyball team lost in 5 sets at home to Western Michigan in the Omaha tournament last night. The Mavericks fall to 1-2 on the year with a loss. UNO will host Louisiana Tech in the tournament tonight with first serve set for 6 p.m. at Baxter Arena. There will be high school football on both of our stations tonight on 107.9 The Bull. It's Wisner Pilger at Takema Herman starting at 7:30. And on Classic Country KTIC, West Point Beamer is hosting UTAN starting at 8 p.m. Also in high school football today and tonight, Howells Dodge hosts Aquinas Catholic, Logan View hosts Bergen Catholic, Oakland Craig welcomes East Butler, Lions Decatur Northeast is at Omaha Nation, Lee is hosting Madison, North Bend Central hosts Palmyra, Battle Creek entertains Santee, Clarkson is hosting Wakefield, and Gardendale Central Catholic will host Weeping Water. The Wayne State volleyball team battles Central Missouri and Regis at the Colorado Premier Challenge today. The Wildcats come in at 4-0 on the season. Match times are scheduled for 11 a.m. and 7 p.m. in Denver. For KTIC Sports, I'm Joel Janacek.
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4: In college football, an injunction has been granted by a Louisiana judge paving the way for NCAA and SEC eligibility for more than 40 athletes, including potential LSU transfers Daquan Wright and Xavier Harris. On Thursday, the SEC filed a lawsuit against LSU for attempting to recruit professional athletes to play football. LSU has until Friday to finalize their roster. In college football on Thursday, number 21 Utah crushed Idaho 66-14. 25th ranked Missouri rolled past Arkansas Pine Bluff 54-14. UMass, though, had the massive upset over Rutgers, coming out on top 37-21. In baseball, the Dodgers avoid the sweep, beating St. Louis 3-2. Pete Crow Armstrong hit his 39th home run of the season as the Cubs topped the Brewers 2-1, while the Red Sox held on 6-5 against the Orioles.
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0: That's Jake Owen, anywhere with you. 8:22, now the time here on the Morning Stampede. Coming up, opening markets at the bottom, but right now, Chad Moyer's got your ag information. Good morning, Chad.
1: All right, thanks very much there, Doug. Let's take a look at ag information here on a Friday on the Bull. Agriculture producers, rural community members, and others working in agriculture and related industries are invited to the 2026 Agceptional Conference. It'll be held on Friday, November 20th at the Nielsen Community Center in West Point. The conference will bring participants together for a full day of learning, networking, and connection, featuring a keynote presentation, three workshop sessions, and an opportunity to engage with other participants from across Nebraska and the surrounding region. Registration and networking start at 8 o'clock that morning. Conference is at 9. The morning opening session includes a presentation of the Spotlight Award, recognizing an individual who has made a meaningful contribution to agriculture and community, followed by the keynote presentation from Lauren Bondi. Bondi is a transformational keynote speaker, retreat host, community facilitator, helps people stop shirking and start showing up. Her presentation will address the challenges many rural leaders face today, including burnout, the pressure to prove their worth, questions about whether their work, voice, and story still matter. Following the opening session, attendees will have three opportunities to choose from a variety of educational workshops, 12 total workshop options, allowing participants to select sessions that best fit their interest and needs. Again, the Agceptional Conference is November 20th, Nielsen Community Center in West Point. You can get more information and register early. Save a little bit of money, wia.unl.edu. The direct link to the program's website is up on my blog. As Nebraska communities continue to recover from recent wildfires and widespread drought, livestock producers may face challenges in finding adequate hay and forage. The Nebraska Hay and Forage Hotline can help connect producers who need hay with those who have hay available for sale. 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Again, the direct link is up on my blog. 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The direct link is, again, up on my blog. U.S. ethanol exports inched down 3%, 199.5 million gallons in the month of July. Sizable swings among key markets largely offset one another. Canada remains the leading destination. It accounted for 37% of the total exports. Exports to the European Union were down 18%. EU remains a principal destination, though. Exports to Vietnam expanded sixfold and a record high. USDA reports total cheese output in the month of July was 1.26 billion pounds, 2% above July 1 year ago, 2.3% above last month. Butter production, 189 million pounds. That was 5.5% above July of last year, 9% below June. That's ag information here at KTIC. Chad Moyer reporting.
2: 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Bull country.

0: Little music right there from Clint Black, and guess what? We're walking away here out of the Morning Stampede, just inside the Deers Ford Lincoln Studios. Time now for your opening markets. 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
1: 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Grain trade will start the day mixed to lower as traders square up ahead of the three-day weekend. We can likely expect some more profit taking, and the Commitment of Traders report is expected to show the funds record long in corn and close to record long in soybeans as well. Geopolitics will continue to underpin the markets with plans made to attempt peace talks between Russia and Ukraine. And cattle futures rallied yesterday. They have opened to the upside again here today. But with several policy announcements expected in the near future, we could see some volatility as traders try and balance the news with the actual market fundamentals. September corn is up 3/4 at 516. December down 3 at 537 and 3/4. September soybeans up 1 3/4 at 1308. November down 7 1/4 at 1308 and 3/4. September Chicago wheat up 5 1/4 at 741 1/4. December down 9 at 745 1/2. December Kansas City wheat is down 5 3/4 at 809 3/4. March down 6 at 822 1/4. September soybean meal down 270 at 342.50. October bean oil down 113 at 68.50. October live cattle are down 7 cents at 214.22. December up 17 at 216.20. September feeders are down 75 cents at 325.10. October down 82 at 320.40. And October lean hogs are down 72 at 82.75. Those are your opening markets here on the Rural Radio Network.
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12: I'm Connie Green in the KTIC News Center, which is sponsored by TNT Coins in Fremont. High temperatures and humidity today are generating concerns about health of those who might be working or playing outside. Several high school sporting events have been moved. Please check ahead if you plan to attend or participate. An Omaha doctor, Dr. Mark Carlson, was convicted of manslaughter and sentenced up to 10 years in prison on Thursday in connection to a crash that killed a recent female college graduate on Labor Day weekend of 2023. Delivering his second annual State of the University address, University of Nebraska President Dr. Jeffrey Gold says the system is strong. Even with such strength, however, continued investment in the NU system is critical. Those are the latest stories from the KTIC News Center.
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3: Heat advisory begins at 1 p.m. this afternoon and remains in effect until 6 p.m. tonight. Highs level off around 94 today under mainly clear skies. Winds out of the south 5 to 10 miles an hour. Mainly clear skies again tonight. Lows level off around 69. Highs around 90 tomorrow. Sunshine mixed with clouds at times. I'm weatherology meteorologist Megan Mulford on West Point's 107.9 The Bull.
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0: It's the Zach Brown Band, whatever it is, out of Northeast Nebraska's number one in choice as we keep things rolling along here inside of the Deers Ford Lincoln Studios, home of the Ottawa Migos with Fernando, Tony, and Little Lugnut. 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We'll climb for a high of 94. Tonight, dip back down to a low of 70. Temperatures going to be in the 90s for the Labor Day weekend as well. 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

It's Brooks and Todd and a brand new man as we rolled into a brand new hour of country music. 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Hot and sticky is the story over the next couple of days into your Labor Day weekend. We'll keep you up to date with that bullseye weather forecast here in just a little bit. We'll get you details on a couple of different blood drives happening in the area. But right now, it's the King, George Strait, and it's the Roundabout Way. Good morning,

Rewind the clock and crank it loud. You're in the middle of the 90s at 9 on The Bull. 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

0: It's the Sawyer Brown Band, a little cafe under the corner on 107.9 of the Bull. Give it a shout out to our good friends at Red Door Coffee here in West Point, along with the friends at Memories Cafe over in Oakland, along with the friends at Dillstrom's Fika Cafe as well in Oakland, and friends of the Uptown Restaurants here in West Point. We're glad to have you along with us for the ride inside the 90s and at 9. Well, I tell you, you can roll up your sleeve and make a difference today. American Red Cross Blood Drive is at Midland University. A blood drive officially gets underway at 10 o'clock this morning. Runs till 4 o'clock this afternoon. Walk-ins will be welcome. Otherwise, schedule an appointment online at redcrossblood.org. That is redcrossblood.org. We also have another blood drive coming up in Wayne on Thursday, and that'll be from 11 until 5 at Wayne State College in the Student Center. Details on other blood drives and activities happening around the area at KTACradio.com.
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6: We're a mile north of Beamer here, and looks like we got about 90 hundreds.
7: The left lane going south on Highway 9 out of Pender is blocked.
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10: Heat advisory begins at 1 p.m. this afternoon and remains in effect until 6 p.m. tonight. Highs level off around 94 today, under mainly clear skies, winds out of the south 5 to 10 miles an hour. Mainly clear skies again tonight, lows level off around 69, highs around 90 tomorrow, sunshine mixed with clouds at times. I'm weatherology meteorologist Megan Mulford on West Point's 107.9 The Bull.
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13: 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Grain trade is lower here this morning as traders are squaring up ahead of the three-day weekend. We can likely expect some more profit taking, and the Commitment of Traders report is expected to show the funds record long in corn and near record in soybeans. Crude oil is also lower this morning, and geopolitics will continue to underpin the markets with plans made to attempt peace talks between Russia and Ukraine. We're also overbought still with some correction expected, and with combines ready to roll soon, some typical harvest pressure is expected as well. Cattle futures are slightly higher. We've got several policy announcements expected in the near future, so we could see some volatility as traders try and balance that news with the actual market fundamentals. September corn is down 3.25 at 512. December down 4.5 at 536.25. September soybeans down 12 at 1294.25. November down a dime at 1306.25. September Chicago wheat up 5.25 at 741.25. December down 12.75 at 741.5. December Kansas City wheat is down 7.75 at 87.75. March down 7.75 at 820.5. October live cattle are up 57 cents at 214.90. December up 122 at 217.35. September feeders up 75 cents at 326.60. October up 92 at 322.02. October lean hogs down 115 at 82.30. December down 110 at 72.82. 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

0: McBride, where the green grass grows on 107.9 of the Bulls Country's all-time hits. You're inside of the Deers Ford Lincoln Studios. You know, this upcoming weekend is Labor Day, but our question is, which state has the hardest workers? Well, guess what? It's not the state of Michigan. An annual study ranked all 50 states based on things like employment rates, hours worked, average commute, and how much free time people have in general. Well, according to these results, the 10 hardest working states topping the list was the state of South Dakota, came in at number one. Their good friend North Dakota came in at number two. Alaska in at three. Hawaii in at four. Wyoming cracks the top five. And then just outside the top five, you bet, Nebraska comes in at number six, followed by Texas, New Hampshire, Tennessee, and Georgia rounding out the top 10. Yes, Michigan ranked dead last, followed by Oregon, New Jersey, Ohio, Nevada, Rhode Island, California, New York, West Virginia, and Pennsylvania. So once again, if you have any relatives or friends that work in Michigan, you can just let them know that they aren't working very hard. But again, the state of South Dakota topping the list as one of the hardest working states, followed by North Dakota in at number two, and Nebraska sits in at number six on the list. On to the way, we'll keep the 90s and 9 moving along here at 107.9 The Bull.
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2: Did you know that in the 1980s, bacon almost disappeared from American life? 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

up with these songs. 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

0: 107.9 of the board is the 90s and 9, sponsored in part by our good friends at your local Dairy Queen here in West Point, where happy tastes good. I tell you, if you stop by and see our friends at your local DQ, they can cool you up with a sweet treat, from those brand new blizzards on the menu to a shake to a malt to just a simple sundae. Stop in and see your good friends at your local Dairy Queen right here in West Point. Well, that'll pretty much wrap it up for me, Doug Anderson, here during the 90s and 9. And don't forget, if you're looking for a little fun and you like to brave the heat, the Nebraska State Fair is continuing on now through Monday of Labor Day. Make a little road trip out to Grand Island and be part of the fun with the Nebraska State Fair. Also, don't forget our good friends at Graybill's Foods. They will be open on Labor Day, but the hours will be a little bit different. They'll be open from 9 to 5 coming up on Labor Day at Graybill's Foods. So if you're looking at doing a little cookout, just remember a little change of hours of operation. Well, we got high school football coming up for you tonight. Make sure you join us for the broadcast, as again, should be a good one. As again, Juliana Check and Coach Mike Walk will have the call, as it'll be Wisner Pilger and Dekamer Herman. A little eight-man action headed your way. Pre-game show at about 7. Kickoff is set for around 7:30. Join us for some high school football this evening. Hopefully the Husker football team can get on the winning track right away tomorrow when the Ohio Bobcats come to town. You can join us for the broadcast on that on our sister station, Classic Country KTIC AM 840. Kickoff for that is set for 11 a.m. Joel Janacek is in next. J.D. Gibbs later on this afternoon. And enjoy the rest of your Friday. And keep it locked here on 107.9 The Bull.
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10: We're a mile north of Beamer here, and looks like we got about 90 hundreds.
11: The left lane going south on Highway 9 out of Pender is blocked.
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18: Good morning, Chad Moyer with you. Time for the Daily Crop Water Use Report, utilizing the latest information from Nebraska Extension. This is for well-watered crops in and around West Point and Cumming County, northeast and east central Nebraska. Corn, with an emergence date of May 8th in that full dent stage, water use over the last 3 days, 59 hundredths. Anticipated water use for the next 3 days, 61 hundredths. Now, if you're at black layer, water use is about 25 hundredths for the last 3 days and the next 3 days. On the soybeans, with an emergence date of May 8th, again, still kind of green and growing, getting close to maturity here. Water use over the last few days, 12 hundredths. Anticipated water use for the next 3 days, 13 hundredths. On alfalfa with full ground cover, water use over the last 3 days, 62 hundredths. Anticipated water use for the next 3 days, 64 hundredths. On freshly cut alfalfa, cut that water use in half. 10 days after cutting, water use is 75% of the value. 20 days after cutting, water use is the full value given. Future water use predictions are based partly on water use for the last 3 days and also on historic averages. To get more information, go to the website under the weather tab, kticradio.com. That is Crop Water Use Report for today, Friday, September 4th. Chad Moyer reporting.
19: Heat advisory begins at 1 p.m. this afternoon and remains in effect until 6 p.m. tonight. Highs level off around 94 today, under mainly clear skies, winds out of the south 5 to 10 miles an hour. Mainly clear skies again tonight, lows level off around 69, highs around 90 tomorrow, sunshine mixed with clouds at times. I'm weatherology meteorologist Megan Mulford on West Point's 107.9 The Bull.
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107.9 The Bull, Nebraska's best country. Well, good Friday to you, my friends. That's right. We have made it to the end of the week. Very excited about that. And hopefully you're one of those that maybe gets an extended 3-day weekend because of the upcoming Labor Day holiday weekend on Monday. Again, I'm Joel Janacek. Welcome to the 10 o'clock hour on our Friday morning, this fourth day of September. Thanks for being with us as we broadcast to you from inside the Deere's Ford Lincoln Studios. We have Thomas Rhett and Blake back to back. That's after a little CDB, Charlie Daniels on the Bull.

0: 107.9 The Bull. Well, again, today is Friday, and along with it being the last day of the work week, it also means high school football. That's right, some Friday night lights. Tonight on The Bull, it's Wisner Pilger at Takema Herman starting at 7:30. That's right here on 107.9 The Bull again. And over on sister station, Classic Country KTIC, it's U10 at West Point Beamer starting at 8 o'clock tonight. Again, both of those games push back a little bit because of the predicted heat today. So again, on The Bull tonight, Wisner Pilger at Takema Herman at 7:30, and on Classic Country KTIC U10 at West Point Beamer at 8 o'clock. 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On the way, Bullseye weather, market information, and then three in a row from Pat Green, Faith, and Old Dominion.
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5: A heat advisory begins at 1 p.m. this afternoon and remains in effect until 6 p.m. tonight. Highs level off around 94 today, under mainly clear skies, winds out of the south 5 to 10 miles an hour. Mainly clear skies again tonight, lows level off around 69, highs around 90 tomorrow, sunshine mixed with clouds at times. I'm weatherology meteorologist Megan Mulford on West Point's 107.9 The Bull.
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7: 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Grains are lower ahead of the three-day weekend, with traders squaring up with some profit-taking and looking ahead to next week's updated USDA numbers. The expectation for the long weekend is to see some news come out of the Black Sea region as intervention by the U.S. and Turkey hopes to create a path towards some kind of peace deal. And with harvest on the way, we could likely see the seasonal pressure come in associated with it. Cattle futures are moderately mixed this morning. Bids of 219 to eventually 220 were offered in the south yesterday for cash business, but no new sales were reported. There was some trade noted earlier in the week at 219 lab in the south and 344 to 345 in the north. September corn is down 3 1/4 at 512. December down a half at 540 1/4. September soybeans down 12 at 1294 1/4. November down a half at 1315 3/4. September Chicago wheat up 5 1/4 at 741 1/4. December down 12 3/4 at 741 1/2. December Kansas City wheat down 6 at 809 1/2. March down 5 1/2 at 822 3/4. September soybean meal up 130 at 346.50. October bean oil down 111 at 68.52. October live cattle are down 20 cents at 214. December up 30 at 216.42. September feeders down 55 at 325.30. October down 35 at 320.72. October lean hogs down 57 cents at 82.87. December down 77 at 73.15. 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

0: Nebraska's Best Country, 107.9 The Bull. Joel Janicek back with you as we continue our way through the 10 o'clock hour here on a Friday morning. Well, if you would like to take everything that has to do with 107.9 The Bull with you in the palm of your hand in your mobile device, check out the KTIC 107.9 The Bull radio app. Enjoy brand new features like the open mic, which is sponsored by Cobb Seed and Fertilizer. 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
6: Heat advisory begins at 1 p.m. this afternoon and remains in effect until 6 p.m. tonight. Highs level off around 94 today. Under mainly clear skies, winds out of the south 5 to 10 miles an hour. Mainly clear skies again tonight. Lows level off around 69. Highs around 90 tomorrow. Sunshine mixed with clouds at times. I'm weatherology meteorologist Megan Mulford on West Point's 107.9 The Bull.
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Northeast Nebraska's number one choice, 107.9 The Bull. Hey there again, friends. Welcome to 11 o'clock on our Friday. I'm Joel Janicek. Thanks for being with us as we come to you from the Deers Ford Lincoln Studios, sponsored by Good Pals at Deers Ford Lincoln in Fremont, USA. On the way here in 11 o'clock, some Bama, also Scotty, little KU, Keith Urban. Doug Anderson's going to tell us what's for lunch with the midday menu. We'll have a mid-morning grand report from the Rural Radio Network, Bullseye Weather, and more country hits. It all starts right now with Randy Houser here on The Bull.

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1: 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Also, some of the other Lotus drinks include the Bottle Rocket, Blue Lagoon, and Dreamsicle. It's all served up at Red Door Coffee here in West Point. And if you're hungry for a sweet treat, they got orange cranberry muffins, coffee cake, and a chocolate chunk scone served up till 2 o'clock this afternoon. 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
9: The left lane going south on Highway 9 out of Pender is blocked.
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13: Good morning, I'm Lacey Shippey for the Rural Radio Network, and it's time to take a look at our midday livestock trade with livestock market analyst Kyle Bunstead. And Kyle, as we head into a three-day weekend, what are you making of today's trade so far?
14: Well, Lacey, it's kind of as anticipated here, seeing a little bit of light profit taking here. Some of the week-longs that maybe got in the last couple of sessions here are kind of pulling those off and just banking a little bit of profit here before we head into that three-day weekend. There's a lot of unknowns and unrest in the world right now, and I think that that's kind of what people are looking at. Say, hey, if I can take some money off the table, there's a known that I can just keep in my back pocket. On a positive note, did hear some 220 bids in Kansas and Texas yesterday. A lot of yards were holding out for 222. I think they got 222 from the sounds of it, waiting on, good confirmation of that. But from the sounds of most people said that 222 has been trading in the South. Now, this morning, there's a South Dakota regional that's bidding 220. And then I've also heard there's some majors here in Nebraska kind of bidding 220 as well, too. But you might have to call in and find out on that one. I think looking at things here with the number of cattle that they've got bought this week, they might be a little bit short bought even going into next week's holiday shortened week. So keep that in mind as well, too, folks. Now, I do look for next week the cutout to be erratic, up and down, just for that quick holiday fill-in business after we get through the holiday or whatever. But then after that, it's anybody's guess as to where this box beef market wants to go. On the feeder cattle side of things here, same kind of situation here, a little bit of pressure in the front months here. We are going to see that index potentially here when the market updates it later. It looks like the preliminary is going to be up 26 cents here, or excuse me, 53 cents higher to 328.80 with a daily average price of 336.63 on 2,530 head. Now, that's the second time in 19 days we've seen a positive index. So that's a positive, I guess, as we wrap up the week here on the feeders. Just looks to me like there's some profit taking and some spread action here ahead of the golden roll that starts next week, Lacey.
13: Well, thank you, Kyle. That is livestock market analyst Kyle Bunstead here on the Rural Radio Network.
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2: Heat advisory begins at 1 p.m. this afternoon and remains in effect until 6 p.m. tonight. Highs level off around 94 today, under mainly clear skies, winds out of the south 5 to 10 miles an hour. Mainly clear skies again tonight, lows level off around 69, highs around 90 tomorrow, sunshine mixed with clouds at times. I'm weatherology meteorologist Megan Mulford on West Point's 107.9 The Bull.
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9: A heat advisory begins at 1 p.m. this afternoon and remains in effect until 6 p.m. tonight. Highs level off around 94 today, under mainly clear skies, winds out of the south 5 to 10 miles an hour. Mainly clear skies again tonight, lows level off around 69, highs around 90 tomorrow, sunshine mixed with clouds at times. I'm weatherology meteorologist Megan Mulford on West Point's 107.9 The Bull.
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11: In the name of the Father, and of the Son, and of the Holy Spirit, amen. This is Pastor Mike Walensky, and this is Daily Chapel. This week, Daily Chapel is sponsored by the Lutheran Women's Missionary League at St. John Lutheran Church in Beamer. Come to their cream chicken fundraiser luncheon and bake sale on Saturday, October 10th at the Beamer Legion Hall from 11 to 1. Chicken and pies of such heavenly taste, you'll thank the Lord for such wonderful grace. Our topic for this week is Psalm 23, and so our text for today is verse 6. It says, "Surely goodness and mercy shall follow me all the days of my life, and I shall dwell in the house of the Lord forever." This is the word of the Lord. Thanks be to God. So in the previous verse of Psalm 23, the Lord brought you to his table, and he gave you an overabundance of grace, mercy, and forgiveness. Therefore, since his grace and mercy for you is like an overflowing cup, it will most certainly follow you forever, or all the days of your life, as our reading says. As we mentioned yesterday, you can never out-sin God's grace and mercy. In fact, this final verse of Psalm 23 has personified goodness and mercy. It's pursuing you, trying to chase you down. This, of course, is what your good shepherd does. He doesn't just let you wander around lost in your sin without any hope of being found. Instead, your good shepherd went so far as to lay down his life for you, his sheep, so that he could find you in order to protect you from the wolves of sin, death, and the devil who seek to snatch you away from God's sheepfold. Additionally, if you ever are lost, if you do wander away, Jesus is the goodness and mercy who pursues you. He'll leave the 99 and come after you. Of course, it's also true that some sheep don't want to be found. Many of you like being lost in the lies and manipulations of this world. Certainly when you hear this, your first thought is, "I'm not lost. I don't fall for the lies and manipulations of this world. I think for myself." But then, how many of you think things like, "There's a place for same-sex marriage in this world"? How many of you think we need to keep abortion legal to some extent, just in case? How many of you think that a man and a woman living together prior to marriage is just how things are done now? How many of you can't even remember the last time you went to church because, well, you supposedly know what you believe and you know where you're going when you die, so you don't have to worry about all that church stuff anymore? My guess is that more of you have fallen for these and numerous other lies and manipulations of this world than most of you would like to admit. You've wandered from the truth because the message of this world sounds so reasonable, so sensible. Well, as unfortunate as that is, know that your good shepherd is still pursuing you. He still wants to bring you into his sheepfold. You're never too far gone. As we've already mentioned, you can't out-sin God's grace. Jesus didn't just die for some sins, and he certainly didn't die for only good people, because after all, there is no such thing as a good person in this sinful world. As Romans 3:23 tells us, we've all sinned and fallen short of the glory of God. And so Jesus pursues you through his word, whether it's through this devotion or through your parents or other family members or even through that annoying person at work who keeps talking to you about Jesus. Your good shepherd is following you with his grace and mercy because he wants you to confess him as your Lord and Savior. And once Jesus catches you and you don't push him away, he brings you into a sheepfold so that he can feed and nourish you in body and soul. He washes you clean in holy baptism of all your sin and guilt. He refreshes you in the forgiveness of your baptism through holy absolution. He fills you with his word of truth, which assures you that he did lay down his life to save you who was once a lost sheep. And Jesus feeds you with his very own body and blood in the Lord's Supper so that he can nourish you in body and soul until life everlasting. And as Jesus does this for you, you can look forward to the day when you will dwell in your shepherd's house forever. After all, this is why Jesus lived, died, and physically rose for you. He did it so that he can take you from the pain and strugglings of this world into the peace and joy of his eternal home. This is why Jesus is your good shepherd. He knows that this world is full of sin and evil. There is no, nor will there ever be, heaven on this earth, at least not as it currently is constructed. This world and everything in it is passing away. Everything you own, everything you've done, everything that you've made stays here on the day that you die, and all of that stuff is destroyed on the day Jesus returns. However, what does last forever is the house of the Lord, and Jesus wants you there. So confess your sins and receive the forgiveness of Jesus' cross, because your Lord wants you to dwell in his house forever. Amen. This has been Pastor Mike Belinsky, serving St. John Lutheran Church in Beamer and Zion Lutheran Church in rural Bancroft. You can hear this recording again, watch our church services, and find our service times on either one of our Facebook pages. The grace of our Lord Jesus Christ, the love of God the Father, and the communion of the Holy Spirit be with you always. Amen.
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0: individual suffering from a mental health crisis who was possibly armed, entering Burt County yesterday. The Burt County Sheriff's Office today says that during that episode, the Takema schools were placed on lockdown as a precaution. The individual eventually surrendered and was taken into custody without further incident. No firearm was found on that individual. The Nebraska Department of Transportation is holding a public open house to share information on two proposed projects in Pender. The Pender East Bridge Project proposes to replace the Nebraska Highway 94 Main Street Bridge over Logan Creek Dredge. The project would begin east of the Pender flood wall closure and extend east of N94 and 17th Road intersection. The project would improve Nebraska Highway 9, Nebraska Highway 16, and Main Street. The work on N9 and N16 would stretch from the south side to the near north side of town. N94 and Main Street work would run from the intersection of Main Street with N9 and N16 eastward to near the bridge over Logan Creek Dredge. That information open house is Thursday, September 17th from 4 to 7 p.m. in the Pender Community Center at 614 Main Street in Pender. An open house is being held to share information about construction phasing and temporary impacts to drivers in the area, including detour routes. There will not be a formal presentation. Attendees may come and go at their convenience during the scheduled hours. NDOT staff will answer questions. Construction for both projects could begin as early as spring of 2029 and be completed by late 2029. More information can be found at ndot.info. That's ndot.info. A shooting took place in the Walmart at 90th and Lake in Omaha 7 o'clock last night. Witnesses say they heard shots fired in the parking lot. A 19-year-old was taken to Children's Nebraska in a private vehicle but is expected to survive. A 23-year-old man is in custody. The Creighton University Mid-America Business Conditions Index moved above growth neutral for the seventh straight month, pointing to solid economic growth in regional manufacturing and a likely positive impact on the broader economy in the months ahead. The survey of supply managers rose just under a point and a half to 57.1, despite elevated inflationary pressures at the wholesale level. Economist Ernie Goss says employment in the sector also grew for the third time in the past 12 months.
1: The main takeaway is that manufacturing is expanding and expanding jobs for the first time in some time. We had a growth in jobs for the third time in the past 12 months, and that's good. We're almost back to where we were last year at this time. So jobs are expanding, manufacturing is expanding much faster than some other parts of the economy. So that's the main takeaway from this survey, the August survey of supply managers in 9 Mid-America states.
0: Despite the one-month positive regarding hiring in manufacturing, Goss says he expects a rate hike due to an overall weak labor market, elevated inflationary pressures, and a high government spending factor. He says trade is still sideways to negative, and manufacturers are dealing with the cost increases from tariffs, materials, labor, and transportation issues. The Federal Emergency Management Agency yesterday announced approval of more than $16 million in post-disaster funds for public assistance and hazard mitigation for projects in Iowa, Missouri, and Nebraska. These programs help states, local communities, tribes, and territories to recover from disaster and to protect infrastructure from future events. With this funding, the program awarded funds to Iowa, Missouri, and Nebraska. Of that, $676,000 to Sioux County, Iowa, to repair or replace a bridge, $342,000 to the Missouri Department of Conservation to repair or replace park components at Merrimack Spring Park, and $288,000 to Omaha Public Works in Nebraska for jurisdiction-wide debris removal. FEMA coordinates directly with the states on all hazard mitigation projects. Those are the latest stories from the KTIC News Center.
2: A heat advisory begins at 1 p.m. this afternoon and remains in effect until 6 p.m. tonight. Daytime highs approaching 94 this afternoon under mainly sunny skies, southerly winds 5 to 10 miles an hour. Lows level off around 69 tonight, mainly clear skies. A mix of clouds and sun tomorrow, highs level off around 90. I'm weatherology meteorologist Megan Mulford on West Point's 107.9 The Bull.
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1: 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Several law enforcement agencies responded to a report of an

0: The tightest blue jeans in country music. It's Dwight Yoakam, country's all-time hits on 107.9 The Bull. If you're looking for the tightest blue jeans in country radio, well, you have to look at Doug Anderson, not me. Hey there, everybody. Joel Janacek, good afternoon to you. Welcome now to the noon hour on this Friday. Thanks for being with us as we come to you from inside the Deers Ford Lincoln Studios, being sponsored by our pals, Deers Ford Lincoln, Fremont, USA, featuring the Auto Amigos, Fernando and Tony. Follow those fellows across social media. Coming up here just a little bit, we'll have a noon look at sports from yours truly, an update from the Fox Sports, and also come back with music from Thomas Rhett. All that and more headed your way here on The Bull. I'm Joel Janacek. There will be high school football on both of our stations tonight on 107.9 The Bull. It's Wisner Pilger at Takema Herman. Gators coach A.J. Berkey.
1: They have some nice kids, size kids up front. They have some really nice athletes that do some good things. And so our biggest thing is just as we watch film and prepare that we are as mentally prepared for them as possible, that we know and have a good idea of what they're going to kind of throw at us offensively and defensively, and that we're prepared as best we can to make sure that we execute offensively and defense as best we can. You know, we can't have the tackling errors or the coverage miscues that we had against Lutheran High in week one. And we know we have to do a better job offensively, maintaining our blocks a little bit longer, make sure we have the right blocking assignments squared away, making sure we're hitting the holes and making the right reads.
0: Tigers coach Brandon Jansen.
2: We know they're going to be ready to rock and roll and play, and you can even see it on tape. I mean, they are ready to go. They play hard. They know how to win. They know how to find ways to battle and win. And so that's going to be tough. We've got to be able to fight through adversity on that and battle through that, where maybe we're a little bit unseasoned and they've been in the eight-man game before. But, no, I definitely like the matchup. I think that it's an evenly matched game as far as athlete wise and that kind of thing, and so just excited to get out there and let the chips fall.
0: Kickoff for Wisner Pilger at Takema Herman is at 7:30 on 107.9 The Bull. 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Cadets coach Dalton Tremaine.
3: When you look at like roster and talent wise, I think they're pretty similar to Newman. They got some decent, solid, big guys up front. They got some good skills behind them. They're a team that wants to run the football. They're a team that wants to control the clock and play hard in those defense. I think it's your pretty atypical Northeast Nebraska, small town Nebraska football. I think they're a good squad. They're a top five team for a reason. I think a lot of people charted them as that early on in the year for a reason. They got some great talent. Overall, we're really excited. What more could you ask for early on in the year to see two great teams and really kind of test where you're at? So as we match up against UTAN, I think our boys are excited to have another opportunity to kind of show, you know, Nebraska who cadet football is.
0: 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I'm Joel Janacek. 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
9: In college football, an injunction has been granted by a Louisiana judge, paving the way for NCAA and SEC eligibility for more than 40 athletes, including potential LSU transfers Daquan Wright and Xavier Harris. On Thursday, the SEC filed a lawsuit against LSU for attempting to recruit professional athletes to play football. LSU has until Friday to finalize their roster. In college football on Thursday, number 21 Utah crushed Idaho 66-40. 14. 25th-ranked Missouri rolled past Arkansas Pine Bluff 54-14. UMass, though, had the massive upset over Rutgers, coming out on top 37-21. In baseball, the Dodgers avoid the sweep, beating St. Louis 3-2. Pete Crow Armstrong hit his 39th home run of the season as the Cubs topped the Brewers 2-1, while the Red Sox held on 6-5 against the Orioles.
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0: Northeast Nebraska's number one choice, 107.9. The Bull, Juliana Check, back with you, working our way through the noon hour here on a Friday. Thanks for being with us from the Deers Ford Lincoln Studios. Well, this is kind of a fun topic. BuzzFeed shared a list of the products, trends, and inventions that were hyped as the next big thing, but then fizzled out fast. Some of the most notorious included ephemeral tattoos, which are tattoos that are meant to fade out after 9 months or so. And I guess that trend kind of faded out too. Also, 3D movies. I was never really a big fan of the 3D movies, so I was kind of okay that never really caught on. Zima. Oh man, Zima. Good times, right? If you know, you know. Google Plus. The Segway. Always wanted to ride a Segway. Never did. Crystal Pepsi. I think that was a little before my time, or maybe early 90s. Any of you out there, did you ever try Crystal Pepsi? Do you have Crystal Pepsi? Yay, nay, good, bad. Curved TVs. I actually know a couple of people that had curved TVs, and they did not have them for very long. And also hoverboards. I think a lot of people thought we'd be riding on the Back to the Future hoverboards by now that actually hovered instead of those very dangerous looking two-wheel things, right? That's basically a Segway with like no steering wheel or stick or whatever. Yeah, kind of crazy. Some people thought physical media was going to be a passing trend. They said, I thought when NFTs were a huge flop, companies would stop trying to go all digital, but then PlayStation just announced that they're going to go completely digital. So that's kind of interesting there, how physical media kind of faded out, although I am very much a physical media guy, so I hope that trend never fades away, for sure. On the way, noon futures update from the Rural Radio Network, the back-to-back hits from Kathy Matea and Clint Black. 40 seasons strong, Mid-Continent Irrigation. 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
2: 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Grains are lower here at noon with consolidation and some profit taking ahead of the holiday weekend. Soybeans are lower despite another sale reported this morning of 250,600 metric tons sold to an unknown buyer whom the trade is assuming is China. And wheat futures are lower after the news that there may be some work to create a peace plan between Russia and Ukraine over the weekend. Even with that news, the attacks between the two countries have continued. Spring wheat harvest is on the home stretch with early wheat planting likely to expand after Labor Day, and corn and soybeans are likely to see some harvest pressure move in. Cattle futures are lower, and as far as cash trade, there are bids in Nebraska and Kansas, but we don't have any confirmed trade yet for today. September corn is down 3 1/4 at 512, December down 2 3/4 at 538. September soybeans down 12 at 1294 1/4, November down 5 1/2 at 1310 3/4. September Chicago wheat up 5 1/4 at 741 1/4. December down 17 at 737 1/4. December Kansas City wheat down 11 at 804 1/2. March down 10 3/4 at 817 1/2. September soybean meal down 80 at 344.40. September bean oil down 1 at 68.50. October live cattle are down 112 at 213.17. December down 122 at 214.90. September feeders are down 142 at 324.42. October down 145 at 319.65. October lean hogs down 110 at 82.35. 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
4: 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Meanwhile, he's opposed every serious attempt to ban congressional stock trading. Nebraskans can't afford lawmakers enriching themselves while our costs go through the roof. 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

107.9 The Bull. Well, if you've ever eaten fast food in your life, at some point you've probably gotten the wrong order, or your entire order wasn't completely there or something. And so from that point forward, you checked the bag while you're at the window to make sure you got everything. And if not, maybe you should, especially if you're at Taco Bell. A new analysis looked into more than 1,600 drive-through visits across 10 major fast food chains and crunched the numbers on the places with the best and worst odds of getting it right. Overall, 11% of drive-through orders came back wrong. Taco Bell is the worst, botching 15% of orders. Wendy's and Dunkin' are the runners-up, both messing up 13% of the time. Burger King and Raising Cane's are next, with 12% incorrect. Chick-fil-A and McDonald's are the best, only messing up 7% of orders. Carl's Jr. / Hardee's is next at 10%, followed by KFC and Arby's, which are both wrong 11% of the time. The riskiest bet in fast food is asking for no ice. It was the single most cited failure in the entire study, with it being messed up 28% of the time. I remember one time I was in Columbus and was after I was

0: broadcasting a basketball game, and I went to Taco Bell. And on the way back, I realized I had gotten the completely wrong order. But it kind of worked out in my favor, because whatever the order was way more food and way more expensive than what I actually ordered. So I had Taco Bell for like 2 days. And that was, so whoever had like a $30 Taco Bell order and didn't get it like 2 or 3 years ago in Columbus, I apologize. But thank you very much. I do appreciate that. Coming up, we'll have Bullseye Weather, Brett Eldridge, and Toby Keith.
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0: heat advisory begins at 1 p.m. this afternoon and remains in effect until 6 p.m. tonight. Daytime highs approaching 94 this afternoon under mainly sunny skies, southerly winds 5 to 10 miles an hour. Lows level off around 69 tonight, mainly clear skies. A mix of clouds and sun tomorrow, highs level off around 90. I'm weatherology meteorologist Megan Mulford on West Point's 107.9 The Bull.
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0: Good slow jam there from Toby. Country's all-time hits on the Bull. The Veterans Banner Brackets Burger and Brat Fundraiser Meal. 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

Nebraska's best country, 107.9 The Bull. Well, good afternoon again to you. Welcome into the 1 o'clock hour on our Friday. I'm Joel Janacek. Thank you for being along with us today as we come to you from inside the Deers Ford Lincoln Studios. Today is Friday. Yes, it is Friday, September 12th. Today we celebrate National Wildlife Day. It is National Lazy Moms Day, National Food Bank Day, National Spice Blend Day. It is also National Macadamia Nut Day, National Newspaper Carrier Day, National College Colors Day, and is National Chianti Day. And for that I say, I ate his liver with some fava beans and a nice Chianti. Name that movie. Those are the holidays we're celebrating today. Comedian Whitney Cummings is 44 today, created

Two Broke Girls, among other television works. Queen Bee, Beyonce, is 45 today. Actor Max Greenfield is 46 or 47. Schmidt on the show New Girl was also on that sitcom Neighbors with Cedric the Entertainer that aired for a long time. Actor Wes Bentley is 48. Kevin Costner's son Jamie Dutton on Yellowstone. Also, Seneca Crane in The Hunger Games and Blackheart in the first Ghost Rider movie. Singer, musician Mark Ronson is 51. He gave us Uptown Funk, right? Has a Grammy for that. Actor and voice actor John DiMaggio is 58. Bender on Futurama. Marcus Fenix in the Gears of War video games. He was also the, if you watch the new TV series Best Medicine, he's the handyman in that show as well. Retired catcher and MLB Hall of Famer Mike Piazza is 58. Damon Wayans is 66. In Living Color, My Wife and Kids, Last Boy Scout, Lethal Weapon TV series. I really like that TV series. I thought that was pretty good. Who else do we have here? Legendary golfer Tom Watson is 77. And lastly, Merrill Bubba Knight is 84. One of Gladys Knight's pips and also her brother. So there you go. Those are some of the people, some of the holidays we're celebrating on this Friday, September 4th. Coming up here, we're going to get a little nitty gritty. Also, music from Jason and Kelly. Right now, Jordan Davis on the Bull.

0: 107.9. The Bowl would like to tell you about the Howells Volunteer Fire and Rescue Community Breakfast. That'll be Saturday, September 12th from 8 to 10 a.m. at the Fire and Rescue Station in Howells. For a free will offering, funds raised will be used for fire gear and a new EMS cardiac monitor capable of performing EKGs in the ambulance. Again, that's coming up next Saturday, September 12th, 8 to 10 a.m. at the Fire and Rescue Station in Howells. 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On the way, we'll have a closing mark report from the Rural Radio Network, Bullseye Weather, then three in a row from Luke Bryan, Tricia, and Alan.
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8: 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As we head into the close here, ahead of a long holiday weekend, grain trade is lower and crude oil is relatively flat as traders wait for the next news out of the Black Sea or Iran. Corn futures are setting back with spillover pressure from the wheat as well as its own harvest pressure, with reports of combines rolling already in the Delta, Kentucky, Missouri, and Nebraska. Soybeans are lower despite another sale reported this morning of 250,600 metric tons sold to China. And wheat futures are lower with news that there may be some work to create some kind of peace plan between Russia and Ukraine over the weekend, even as the two countries continue their attacks on each other. September corn is down 3 1/4 at 512. December down 4 1/2 at 536 1/4. September soybeans down 12 at 1294 1/4. November down 6 1/2 at 1309 3/4. September Chicago wheat up 5 1/4 at 741 1/4. December down 20 3/4 at 733 1/4. December Kansas City wheat down 13 at 802 1/2. March down 13 at 815 1/4. September soybean meal up 120 at 346.40. September bean oil down 76 at 68.74. October live cattle down $1.35 today at 212.95. December down 140 at 214.72. September feeders down 102 at 324.82. October down 95 at 320.15. October lean hogs down 115 at 82.30. That's a look at your markets here on the Rural Radio Network.
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12: A heat advisory remains in effect. Daytime highs approaching 94 this afternoon under mainly sunny skies. Winds out of the south, 5 to 10 miles an hour. Mainly clear tonight, lows level off around 69. 90 tomorrow, partly cloudy skies. Temperatures above average Sunday and Monday with highs in the upper 80s. Storms possible both days. I'm weatherology meteorologist Megan Mulford on West Point's 107.9 The Bull.
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1: Country's all-time hits are on 107.9 The Bull. I'm Joel Janicek. We're hanging out here in the 1 o'clock hour on this Friday afternoon. Certainly hoping the Friday maybe picks up in speed a little bit. The sooner Friday wants to get over, the better, if you ask me. Get us into the weekend, baby. Absolutely. You know, it's been hot this week. It's going to be hot today. Continue to be hot today, even hotter. It's going to be hot for the next few days. You never really know what's going to happen with weather in Nebraska. They say if you don't like the weather in Nebraska, wait 10 minutes, right? But whatever happens, we like to let you know that you can depend on 107.9 The Bull for severe weather coverage if things should get less than nice. Severe weather coverage on The Bull is sponsored by the Glass Guy in Oakland, Nebraska, serving Northeast Nebraska for over 30 years, and also brought to you by AC Lightning Protection, where innovation is a solution. I will say there's been some pretty cool lightning the last couple early mornings. No storms or anything in the morning, but lightning kind of lighting up the sky. But again, if anything weather should happen, stick right here to The Bull. Coming up, Garth, Jake Owen, and funerals.
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8: We're a mile north of Beamer here, and looks like we got about 90 hundreds.
9: The left lane going south on Highway 9 out of Pender is blocked.
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Chipped windshield? They'll pick it up, fix it, and bring it back. That's putting the customer first. 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
1: 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It is time now for funeral information. Susan Ann Harleman, 74, of Wisner. A celebration of life will be tomorrow at the Beamer Senior Center from 11 to 4. Please bring a dish to pass and a story about Sue. Minnick Funeral Home in Wisner is assisting the family with arrangements for Susan Harleman, 74, of Wisner. Karen Humlicek, 86, of Dodge. Funeral services will be tomorrow, 11 a.m., at the new Zion Presbyterian Church in Clarkson. Visitation will be tonight from 5 to 7 p.m. and will continue tomorrow 1 hour prior to the service at the church. Minnick Funeral Chapel in Dodge is handling the arrangements for Karen Humlicek, 86, of Dodge. Joan L. Hazenkamp, 95, of West Point. Funeral services will be Sunday at 2 p.m. at St. Paul's Lutheran Church in West Point. Visitation will be Sunday from noon until the time of the service at the church. Minnick Funeral Home in West Point is assisting the family with arrangements for Joan Hazenkamp, 95, of West Point. Roger Cluck, 72, of Schuyler. Visitation will be Tuesday from 4 to 8 p.m. at Crouchel Funeral Chapel in Schuyler. Private family service and committal at a later date. Crouchel Funeral Chapel of Schuyler in charge of arrangements for Roger Cluck, 72, of Schuyler. Robert Bob Boyd Shantz, 70, of Wisner. A private family memorial will be held. A celebration of life will take place at a later date. Arrangements by Stokely Funeral Home for Bob Shantz, 70, of Wisner. Pat Kaup, 87, of West Point. Massive Christian burial will be Tuesday at 10:30 a.m. at St. Mary's Catholic Church in West Point. Visitation will be Monday from 5 to 7 p.m. with the vigil service and rosary at 7 at St. Mary's Catholic Church, and will continue Tuesday from 9 to 10 a.m. at the Minnick Funeral Home in West Point. Minnick Funeral Home in West Point is assisting the family with arrangements for Pat Kaup, 87, of West Point. David Joseph Emanuel, 79, of Fremont. Funeral service will be Friday, September 11th at 10 a.m. at St. Charles Borromeo Catholic Church in North Bend. Visitation will be Thursday from 5 to 7 p.m. with the rosary at 7 at the church. Moser Memorial Chapel of North Bend is assisting the family with arrangements for David Emanuel, 79, of Fremont. That is funeral information for today, Friday, September 4th. You can read funeral information anytime with the obit section of kticradio.com. 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
12: A heat advisory remains in effect. Daytime highs approaching 94 this afternoon under mainly sunny skies. Winds out of the south 5 to 10 miles an hour. Mainly clear tonight. Lows level off around 69. 90 tomorrow. Partly cloudy skies. Temperatures above average Sunday and Monday with highs in the upper 80s. Storms possible both days. I'm weatherology meteorologist Megan Mulford on West Point's 107.9 The Bull.
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107.9 The Bull, our TV and streaming schedule for today and tonight. On Apple TV, it's the movie Mayday, an action comedy starring Ryan Reynolds as a fighter pilot shot down during the Cold War in the 80s. Kenneth Branagh is a pro-American ex-KGB agent who keeps him alive. Today on HBO Max, it's Fuse, a heist thriller starring Theo James. He breaks into a bank after London is evacuated due to an unexploded World War II bomb, and Aaron Taylor Johnson leads a team trying to defuse the bomb. Tonight at 7 on ABC, it's the Jeopardy Masters semifinals. Today on Network, it's the series premiere of Earl Meets World, a reality show about Alex Earl, the TikTok star who was the runner-up in the Dancing with the Stars season that Robert Irwin won. So there you go. Those are kind of our TV and streaming schedule for today and tonight. A reminder, high school football coming up on The Bull tonight. It is Wizard Pilger at Takema Herman at 7:30 tonight. Join me and Coach Mike for the call. That is going to do it for me, Joel Janacek. J.D. Gibbs is next. Have a great rest of your Friday, a fantastic weekend. Thank you so much for listening to The Bull.

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107.9, the Bull, Nebraska's best country from the Deers Ford Lincoln Studios. Good afternoon, I'm J.D. Gibbs, and that certainly was my kind of Friday afternoon, two for two. A double play from Mr. Chris Ledoux, Cadillac Ranch, then hooked on an eight-second ride. We have Thomas Rhett on the way after another classic country tune, Alabama Mountain Music, on 107.9, the Bull.

0: 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We didn't want to let other parts of the Bull listening area be left out. So now most of the Bull listening area in a heat advisory. In the southern parts of our listening area, the heat advisory goes until 7 o'clock tomorrow night. In Cummings, Cedar, Knox, Monona, Thurston, Pierce, Wayne, Madison, Stanton, Burt, Platte, and Colfax counties, the heat advisory is in effect until 6 o'clock this evening, regardless of where you're at. If you're in the heat advisory area, which again, most of the Bull listening area is, it could feel as hot as 108 degrees. We have a market report and Bullseye weather coming up, then George Strait and Montgomery Gentry on 107.9 The Bull.
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7: 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I'm Lacey Shippey for the Rural Radio Network with a look at your closing markets for today. September corn down 3.25 at 512, a high of 516, a low of 511. December down 4 at 536.75, a high of 544.75, a low of 535.75. September soybeans down 12.5 at 1293.75, a high of 1308, a low of 1293.75. November down 6.5 at 1309.75, a high of 1320.75, a low of 1305.75. September Chicago wheat down 20 at 716, a high of 741.25, a low of 716. December down 20.25 at 734, a high of 762.5, a low of 732.75. September Kansas City wheat down 11.75 at 786.75, a high of 786.75 and a low of the same. December down 13.25 at 802.25, a high of 825, a low of 801. September soybean meal up a dime at 345.30, a high of 346.50, a low of 342.40. September bean oil down 72 at 68.78, a high of 68.78 and a low of 68.42. October live cattle down $1.35 at 212.95, a high of 215.25, a low of 211.40. December down 140 at 214.72, a high of 217.67, a low of 213.50. September feeders down 102 at 324.82, a high of 326.92, a low of 321.67. October down 95 at 320.15, a high of 322.57, a low of 316.92. October lean hogs down 115 at 82.30. 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
12: Advisory remains in effect. Daytime highs approaching 94 this afternoon under mainly sunny skies. Winds out of the south 5 to 10 miles an hour. Mainly clear tonight. Lows level off around 69. 90 tomorrow. Partly cloudy skies. Temperatures above average Sunday and Monday with highs in the upper 80s. Storms possible both days. I'm weatherology meteorologist Megan Mulford on West Point's 107.9 The Bull.
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10: We're a mile north of Beamer here, and looks like we got about 90 hundreds.
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0: 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From the Deers Ford Lincoln Studios, we bring you number one coverage of Northeast Nebraska high school sports. We have football on two of our three stations tonight. Here on the Bull, Wisner Pilger at Takema Herman. 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And over on Classic Country KTIC tonight, U10 at West Point Beamer. That has a pregame start time of 7:45 with kickoff at 8 tonight. And then for Husker sports, football kicks off tomorrow with a home game against the Ohio Bobcats. 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And then Husker volleyball on Classic Country KTIC Sunday night. 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
12: Grain futures did go back and forth across unchanged, but we ended up pretty much lower on the day. Livestock futures, again, for the most part, lower to finish out the trading week. Chad Moyer with you, and a recap in the ag futures close. Row crop futures were marginally lower to close the week, but with minimal damage being done from a technical standpoint, with many traders likely calling in an extended weekend. Markets closed on Monday. Outside markets quiet as well. Crude oil futures recovered from the early lows, still hanging just below the three-month highs. Diesel prices have also attracted a bit of attention this week after hitting all-time highs, though futures have retreated on some technical pressure. In the macroeconomic news, employment report today came in much stronger than expected, 162,000 jobs added in August. That lifted Treasury yields as well as the dollar. The latter had fallen sharply yesterday, erasing the prior week's gains and back among the lowest readings in 3 months. Here's how we settled out the end of the day here today. December corn, four down at 536 and a quarter. March down 3 3/4 at 552 and a quarter. May down 3.5, 559 and 3/4. November soybeans down 6.5 at 1309 and 3/4. And January down 6.5, 1325. March beans down 6.5, 1330 and a quarter. October bean oil down 74 at 6889. October soybean meal down 40 cents a ton at 348.20. Over in the wheat pit, December Kansas City wheat 13 and a quarter down at 802 and a quarter. March down 13 at 8.15 and a quarter. May down 13 and a quarter at 8.19 and 3/4. For the week this week, December corn was up just slightly. March was up a penny. November soybeans were up nearly 22 cents on the week. January 22 higher. December Kansas City wheat, though, was down 42 cents on the week. Over the livestock futures, again, for the most part, lower at the end of the day Friday. October live cattle, 135 down at 212.95. December down a buck 40 at 214.72. February live cattle down 115 at 216.57. October feeder cattle, 95 down at 320.15. November was down 57 at 314.72. The rest of the pit slightly higher. January was up 7 cents, 308 even. Lean hog contracts, October 115 lower at 82.30. December down 145, 72.47. In February down a buck 37, 75.22. Class 3 milk futures, October down 37 at 16.33. November down 36, 16.58. December down 30, 16.69. Daily cash cheese trade today, unchanged on the barrels, 153 and a quarter. Blocks down 1 1/4 at 146 and a half. Butter unchanged at 144. Cash cattle country remains very uneventful so far here today. The only developments are some bids in Kansas at 220. There are a few bids in Nebraska at 218. Otherwise, no new trade is being reported. Nebraska's moved 14,500 head. Just a few sales today. 218 on a live basis, 340 to 345 dressed. Iowa's moved up to about 13,300. Again, a few additional sales, 218 live, 345. 5 to 350 dressed. Hog trade today at the terminals, barrels and gilts a little weaker, down 6, down to 60. Sows steady 54 to 58. Livestock slaughter, today's cattle slaughter, 97,000 head. Tomorrow, 17,000. That would put the week's total at 526,000. That compares to 542,000 last week. Hog slaughter was revised to 456,000 yesterday, 424,000 today, only 19,000 tomorrow. That would put the week's total 2.31 million compared to 2.37 million last week. That's markets on KTIC. Chad Moyer reporting.
13: A heat advisory remains in effect. Mainly sunny skies this afternoon with daytime highs approaching 94. Southeasterly winds 5 to 10 miles an hour. Tonight, 68. Sunshine mixed with clouds at times. Tomorrow, highs level off around 90. Upper 80s, Sunday and Monday, with thunderstorms possible both days. I'm weatherology meteorologist Megan Mulford on West Point's 107.9 The Bull.
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0: 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And happy birthday, Cindy, from Janice. 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Happy birthday, Diane, love Mom Poppy. 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
8: Bullseye weather.
9: A heat advisory remains in effect. Mainly sunny skies this afternoon, with daytime highs approaching 94. Southeasterly winds 5 to 10 miles an hour. Tonight, 68. Sunshine mixed with clouds at times. Tomorrow, highs level off around 90. Upper 80s, Sunday and Monday, with thunderstorms possible both days. I'm weatherology meteorologist Megan Mulford on West Point's 107.9 The Bull.
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0: 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We have Cash Green Bids with Chad Moyer on the way, along with music from Brooks and Dunn and Kenny Chesney on 107.9 The Bull.
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7: Here is a check on Friday's Cash Green Bids. I'm Chad Moyer. Central Valley Ag at 8120, Randolph, corn at 472, soybeans 1270. Oakland East Tub has corn at 480, soybeans 1260. Elgin has corn at 473 and soybeans 1260. At Humphrey, corn is 481, soybeans 1270. Laurel has corn at 472, soybeans 1270. Monroe has corn at 488, soybeans 1275. Royal has corn at 471, soybeans 1265. At Wakefield corn is 467 and soybeans 1265. Hinton, Iowa has corn at 497, soybeans 1265. Cooperative Supply, Dodge, Howells, Lee, and Richland, corn at 487, soybeans 1265. Frontier Cooperative, Brainerd corn at 483, soybeans 1257. Columbus has corn at 492, soybeans 1255. David City soybeans 1258. At Mead, corn is 487, soybeans 1258. Schuyler has corn at 488, soybeans 1263. Wheat at 729. At Weston, corn is 478, soybeans 1252. Yanka has corn at 484. Central Plains Milling at Howells has corn at 485. October, 485 as well. Norfolk Crush has soybeans at 1335, October 1285. North Bend Grain, corn at 486, soybeans 1290. Schuyler Grain at Fremont, corn at 492, and wheat 797. ADM Lincoln soybeans 1310, October 1295. ADM Columbus corn at 507, October is 517. ADM Fremont soybeans 1330, October 1295. ADM Fremont elevator corn at 489 and soybeans 1280. ADM Wisner corn 487 and soybeans 1260. ADM Newman Grove has corn at 482, soybeans 1265. And ADM at Enola has corn at 485, soybeans 1265. Lincoln Premium Poultry at the mill at Fremont, corn at 507, October is 512. Michael Foods, Wakefield corn, 492, Bloomfield corn at 472. Farmers Pride of Battle Creek, corn at 472, soybeans 1280. And Osmond, corn is 467 and soybeans 1283. Wisner Farmers Elevator has corn at 471, October 491. Farmers Cooperative, Pilger, Windside and Wayne, corn at 472 and soybeans 1264. Cargill Corn Milling at Blair has corn at 505. October bid is 511. Cargill Soy Processing, Sioux City. Soybeans at 1359. October is 1289. Cargill Ag Horizons at Albion. Corn at 491 and soybeans 1264. Beamer Grain at Beamer. Corn 472. Husker Ag Ethanol Plainview. Corn at 487. October is 497. Bungie Grain at Fremont. Corn is 507 and October 497. Soybeans are at 1340 and October 1285. Bungie at Council Bluffs has soybeans at 1329, October 1284. At the Andersons, Denison Ethanol, corn at 488, October 491. Heartland Cooperative, Mon Damon corn at 486, soybeans 1282. Woodbine has corn at 485, soybeans 1282. Mo Valley has corn at 488, soybeans 1284. At Council Bluffs, corn is 499, soybeans 1284. New Cooperative Inc., Onowa, Whiting, and Hornick, corn at 489, soybeans 1285. 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
2: A heat advisory remains in effect. Mainly sunny skies this afternoon, with daytime highs approaching 94. Southeasterly winds, 5 to 10 miles an hour. Tonight, 68. Sunshine mixed with clouds at times. Tomorrow, highs level off around 90. Upper 80s, Sunday and Monday, with thunderstorms possible both days. I'm weatherology meteorologist Megan Mulford on West Point's 107.9 The Bull.
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0: 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Pre-game around 7:10, kickoff at about 7:30 tonight. 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Pre-game 7:45, kickoff at 8 o'clock. That one, both of them actually moved a bit later due to the heat. We have Lady A and Scotty McCreary coming up on 107.9 The Bull.
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9: With Livestock News, I'm Steve White reporting from the Nebraska State Fair. And here in the barns, a big talk has been the beef industry, with the president's plan to import lean ground beef trimmings, and also Secretary Rollins' visit to the fair talking about heifer retention. Now, today, Friday, President Trump signing an executive order that supports farmers' ability to butcher, process, package their own, and sell their meat across state lines.
10: Today I'm thrilled to announce that my administration has taken historic action to help our nation's great cattle ranchers and deliver American meat process to the highest standard, and there will be no standard higher in the world, and sold at the lowest prices directly to the consumer. Ranchers and farmers have always been a number one priority to me. They like me and I like them.
9: President Trump meeting with ranchers Friday afternoon in the Oval Office. Also signing an order authorizing ranchers to protect rural communities and cattle herds from predatory Mexican gray wolves, which they say are costing tens of millions of dollars, endangering not only herds, but people. Meanwhile, the Department of Justice is expanding its investigation into record-high beef prices, widening its review to include 8 major grocery chains, according to Meeting Place. The move follows an antitrust probe launched earlier this year into the nation's largest meat packers. According to Fox Business, DOJ sent letters to the companies to seek for information on beef pricing strategies, profit margins, operating costs, and purchase agreements. Analysts point to strong consumer demand and the U.S. cattle herd falling to its lowest level in 75 years. Factors expected to keep supplies tight and prices high for the foreseeable future. 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
12: Why did Pete Ricketts spend millions to get himself appointed to the U.S. Senate? Ricketts knows D.C. is pay to play. Since going to D.C., Ricketts has increased his net worth almost 30%. He voted to lower his own taxes and made a killing dumping shares before a looming government shutdown. Meanwhile, he's opposed every serious attempt to ban congressional stock trading. Nebraskans can't afford lawmakers enriching themselves while our costs go through the roof. Tell Senator Ricketts to support the Ban Congressional Stock Trading Act now. This communication paid for...
13: A heat advisory remains in effect. Lows dip down to about 68 tonight under mainly clear skies. Winds out of the southeast, 5 to 10 miles per hour. Sunshine mixed with clouds at times. Tomorrow, high temperatures reach up to 90. Mainly cloudy skies expected tomorrow night. Will also allow for around 68. I'm weatherology meteorologist Laura Lockwood on West Point 107.9 The Bull.
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0: 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September 1st brought the opening of hunting season, certain hunting seasons in Nebraska, and a timely class is happening, a hunter safety class. It's every Wednesday, starting this coming Wednesday, September 9th through Wednesday, October 7th. It'll be from 4 to 6 p.m. each of those nights at the West Point Beamer High School in the library there. 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Bullseye weather is on the way pretty quick. 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
8: A heat advisory remains in effect. Lows dip down to about 68 tonight under mainly clear skies. Winds out of the southeast, 5 to 10 miles per hour. Sunshine mixed with clouds at times. Tomorrow, high temperatures reach up to 90. Mainly cloudy skies expected tomorrow night. Lows of a low around 68. I'm weatherology meteorologist Laura Lockwood on West Point's 107.9 The Bull.
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1: I'm Connie Green in the KTIC News Center, which is sponsored by TNT Coins in Fremont. Turn forgotten coins and jewelry into cash with TNT Coins in Fremont. A mental health crisis unfolding yesterday in Burt County. A person purportedly armed and headed for the Takema area prompted a lockdown at the town's schools. That person did arrive at the sheriff's office. Several area law enforcement agencies responded to that incident, though it was found later that the suspect was not armed. According to Burt County Sheriff Eric Nick, he added that there is no longer a threat. The situation has been resolved. Arrests on the Washington County Sheriff's Office activity summary released this morning showed that an area man, while being arrested in Blair on a Washington County warrant, was found to have methamphetamine. Washington County Sheriff's personnel were among those responding to the mental health incident yesterday in Burt County. Also on Sheriff Mike Robinson's report for August 31st through this morning, a male was cited for criminal mischief for throwing a beer can at an Amazon driver's vehicle in the 9,000 block of Flying Cotton Loop. Two calls for service were received by the Blair Volunteer Fire and Rescue Department yesterday. A rescue call for a person having a seizure at 6:45 a.m. and another call for a person experiencing chest pain at 12:22 p.m. Delivering his second annual State of the University address, University of Nebraska President Dr. Jeffrey Gold says the NU system is strong. During the program on the second floor of State Capitol Rotunda, Dr. Gold said even with such strength, however, continued investment in the NU system is critical. He said while the university, its campuses, and outreach programs across the state face their share of challenges, they also have embraced incredible opportunity.
2: Our faculty, staff, and students are building on the university's greatest areas of strength. Those areas include our

0: Those areas include our outreach and work in agriculture, national security, human performance, advanced technology, and healthcare, among many others. With our large and dynamic network of relationships and dedicated faculty and staff, the University of Nebraska system remains a major driver of economic impact in the state of Nebraska.
1: Gold says the university is making meaningful progress in the Odyssey to the Extraordinary that he outlined 2 years ago, and returns $10 to state coffers for every dollar invested, while generating approximately 9% of the state's overall economic production. He urged every Nebraskan who has been touched by the university through education, healthcare, agriculture, and more to tell their stories in the halls of the Capitol Building and beyond. Those are the latest stories from the KTIC News Center.
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3: 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Garnet Central Catholic will host Weeping Water at 7:30 tonight, and North End Central hosts Palmyra also at 7:30. More action this evening, Aquinas Catholic at Howells Dodge, Fremont Bergen at Logan View, Oakland Craig hosting East Butler, Lyons Decatur Northeast at Omaha Nation, and Lee hosting Madison. Each of those games starting at 7 p.m. Again tonight on 107.9 The Bull, it's Wisner Pilger at Tacoma Herman at 7:30. And on Classic Country KTIC, it's UTAN at West Point Beamer at 8 p.m. That's tonight's Area Preview, brought to you by First Northeast Bank of Nebraska, with branches in Lyons, Tacoma, and Oakland, member FDIC.
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5: A heat advisory remains in effect. Lows dip down to about 68 tonight under mainly clear skies. Winds out of the southeast, 5 to 10 miles per hour. Sunshine mixed with clouds at times. Tomorrow, high temperatures reach up to 90. Mainly cloudy skies expected tomorrow night. Lows have allowed for around 68. I'm weatherology meteorologist Laura Lockwood on West Point's 107.9 The Bull.
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107.9 The Bull, playing you country's all-time hits for the Friday evening drive home from here in the Deers Ford Lincoln Studios. And those hits continue. Here's Dierks Bentley.

0: 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Wisner Pilger at Takema Herman with pregame at about 7:10, kickoff at 7:30. Over on Classic Country KTIC tonight, the high school football game is U10 at West Point Beamer. That pregame begins at 7:45 with an 8 p.m. kickoff. Then Husker football, the 2026 edition, gets underway tomorrow. 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So that's at 10:15 tomorrow morning. And then Sunday night, Husker volleyball playing in Chicago at Wrigley Field, taking on Missouri. And pregame for that begins at 7 o'clock, first serve at 8 p.m. Sunday night. 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
4: We're a mile north of Beamer here, and looks like we got about 90 hundreds.
5: The left lane going south on Highway 9 out of Pender is blocked.
6: We had some weather move through, and start time is going to be delayed about a half hour.
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0: 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Howell's Volunteer Fire and Rescue is doing a 9/11 Memorial Walk and Run. 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The registration will be at 7:30 in the morning, with the walk run starting at 8 a.m. at the Howell's Fire and Rescue Station. 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
4: We're a mile north of Beamer here and looks like we got about 90 hundreds.
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11: A heat advisory remains in effect. Lows dip down to about 68 tonight under mainly clear skies. Winds out of the southeast, 5 to 10 miles per hour. Sunshine mixed with clouds at times. Tomorrow, high temperatures reach up to 90. Mainly cloudy skies expected tomorrow night. Lows of a low around 68. I'm weatherology meteorologist Laura Lockwood on West Point's 107.9 The Bull.
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0: 107.9, the Bull, Nebraska's best country. From the Deers Ford Lincoln Studios, I'm J.D. Gibbs. I appreciate my time with you. High school football coming up tonight. Wisner Pilger at Takema Herman. Free game around 7:10 with kickoff at 7:30. And the football game of the week over on Classic Country KTIC tonight. 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
9: The left lane going south on Highway 9 out of Pender is blocked.
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1: 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Cash cattle country, it's been a pretty quiet day here, pretty uneventful thus far on a Friday, seeing a little bit of trade develop. There are some bids in Kansas at 220, in Nebraska at 218. Not a whole lot of business to talk about in either case. Otherwise, again, no new cash cattle is traded. So far in Nebraska, there were another 1,100 head that traded hands today. Again, 218 to 222. Some dress business at 343. So far this week, 15,600, and the Iowa total stands.

0: 1,200. Nothing reportable in Kansas, nothing reportable in Texas yet. Beef cutouts were mixed. Choice was down 73 at 376.17. Selects 515 higher, 355.87. 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Total load count today, 94. In the hog trade, Iowa, Minnesota, Western Corn Belt, not enough data for a print, confidentiality, even the national number, pretty limited volume. Pork cutouts, loins down 46, bellies after a huge drop on Thursday, rebounded some of it, up 12.5 today. Hams were down 260, ribs were up 263, overall carcass value 174 higher at 92.86. Total load count today, 240. At the terminals, barrels and gilts down 6 at 60, sows 54 to 58, steady. Livestock slaughter, cattle slaughter this week expected a total of 526,000. Hog slaughter expected to be 2.31 million this week. 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
1: 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Meanwhile, he's opposed every serious attempt to ban congressional stock trading. 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

0: 107.9 The Bull is Northeast Nebraska's number one choice to listen to all day long. At 9 a.m., we kick off your workday with the 90s at 9, an hour of hits from country music's hottest decade. After that, The Bull mixes in all your favorite songs from the 90s to today. 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
6: In Major League Baseball today, already one game final, makeup from a rainout in June. So the first of a doubleheader in Cleveland goes to the Guardians on a walk-off homer 7-6 over the Detroit Tigers. One of the late games is in L.A. The Dodgers are hosting the Nationals at 10 p.m. Eastern time, but L.A.'s DH Shohei Ohtani is out again a second straight night, not in the lineup. He's been trying to play through knee, arm, and neck injuries, and the stats have suffered. Underway, well, delay at the start. Tigers at Guardians game two. And after a rain delay, they are underway in Cincinnati. Brewers at Reds, scoreless bottom of the first. Angels at Pirates just underway after a brief rain delay at the start. Kathy Engelberg will retire as WNBA commissioner at the end of this calendar year. Team USA won its opener at the Women's World Cup, beating China this morning our time, 94-61.
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9: Great finish moments ago in Major League Baseball in Cleveland. The Detroit Tigers led the Guardians 6-2 in the bottom of the fourth inning when Cleveland's Brian Rocchio hit a grand slam to tie it. Moments ago, Rocchio came up again in the bottom of the ninth inning. Seven-6 Cleveland over Detroit, the final. In college football, Yahoo Sports reports that Clemson's general counsel emailed LSU's general counsel today saying that if LSU suits up players who previously signed NFL contracts when they play tomorrow, it may be a breach of the game contract between the two schools. Clemson is still planning on playing the game tomorrow.
10: Will dip down to about 68 tonight under mainly clear skies. Winds out of the southeast, 5 to 10 miles per hour. Sunshine mixed with clouds at times. Tomorrow, daytime highs approaching 90. Mainly cloudy skies tomorrow night, lows around 68. Temperatures a bit above average, Sunday and Monday, with highs in the upper 80s. Chance for storms, Sunday. I'm weatherology meteorologist Laura Lockwood on West Point's 107.9 The Bull.
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